0: I'm realizing that we haven't had a real strong XYZ team building activity as of late, or really since Audrey's come on to the show.
1: Sure.
0: At least on the air.
1: If I'm being honest with you, I feel like every day is a team building activity because I'm having so much fun with the two of you.
0: Aww, shut up. I think that we should either be part of some version of a sports team.
1: Trivia situation.
2: Okay.
0: Or I'd like to go to one of those, like, maybe not like a sleepaway camp, but like, you know, you go for like the day and like you have to work together in like survivor type activities.
2: What if we go to medieval times?
0: Oh, that actually.
1: I love that.
2: I've been begging to go to medieval times.
0: All right. That jogs my memory of actually why I wanted to talk about this. XYZ with Eric Zachary. We'll talk about team building activities next. 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
1: Look, if you had one shot or one opportunity to seize everything you ever wanted in one moment, would you capture it?

0: us to become closer as teammates. Audrey, Jordan, and I obviously work together 5 days a week, and I'm not trying to mandate like you hang out with us more than you want to, Audrey.
1: I hang out with you, I feel like, because I want to.
0: Because I want to.
1: Yeah.
0: We will be friends.
2: Stop this.
0: No, actually, Audrey completely jogged my memory. I was trying to think like what we could do for team building activities, whether it's like one of those like zip line courses or if it's like a bar night. Then I was like, actually, what made me think about this is I passed a billboard for the Renaissance Fair.
2: Okay.
0: Yeah. And I think that would be a ton of fun.
1: I would love to go to the Renaissance Fair. I love the Renaissance Fair. I haven't been since I was a kid, but I love the Renaissance Fair.
0: I think I was there like maybe a decade and a half ago.
1: You guys, look at my pants. I love the Renaissance Fair. I'm wearing like long bloomers.
0: But we're running out of season soon, so we'd have to pick a day pretty soon.
1: When does it end?
0: I think it's like September. Like it usually only runs for the summer.
1: Okay.
2: My thing is, I probably get bored after the first 30 minutes.
0: Have you been to a proper Renaissance Fair versus medieval times? They're very different.
2: Like years and years and years ago, and that's why I'm like,
0: I would say Renaissance Fair is a lot more adult leaning.
1: For sure.
0: It's not like the medieval times is like, it's cool, it's a show, but like it's a lot of little kids going like the red knight, the blue knight. We're like,
1: no, the Renaissance Fair can be kind of inappropriate actually.
2: Do I have to dress up?
1: I mean, you don't have to, but it's like boring if you don't.
0: I'm not, as we've talked about last week, I'm not one to dress up for events, but I think I could put together like a

0: minimum. Okay,
1: I feel like you could wear what you're wearing right now if you put like a boot on.
2: Yeah. All right, so if you change into boots, I can go to the Renaissance Fair.
1: Yes. Yeah.
0: Dilly. There is one not too far from this studio. I think it happens on the weekends, but I think they do Fridays. So I'm pitching either we take a day off or record the show from a Renaissance Fair.
1: Either
0: or. I think that could be
2: We haven't done the show in a place. I want a turkey leg.
1: A
0: turkey leg could be fun. Yeah. I like that a lot of them like... They'll talk back to you. It's kind of that activity. Like, I would love Jordan to get targeted.
2: Why? Why would...
0: Well, like, this doesn't sound like team building. This sounds like, let's do something Jordan doesn't really like and then make it even worse for him.
3: But here's the pitch. Each one of us gets to pick a team building activity per quarter. Right? So then, Jordan, you can pick whatever you want to do.
2: Right. But I would do something that I think everybody wants to do.
3: That's your own prerogative. Like, Audrey, would you want to do the Renaissance Fair?
1: Yeah, I would love to.
3: I want to do the Renaissance Fair. That vote is 2-1. Jordan loses.
2: Okay.
3: XYZ with Eric Zachary.
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0: Your mental health moment idea for the week on XYZ with Eric Zachary. Coming back to your hobbies, especially if you're a creative like us, and at one point those hobbies were something that you really wanted to turn into work.
1: Right.
0: The long short of it is I am so thrilled that something I was trying to do on TikTok 4 years ago turned into essentially this radio show, this podcast, this TV show that we film.
1: Right.
0: But now I kind of got away from the other stuff that was making me happy that I was just doing because I had a ton of free time.
1: Mm-hmm. Sure.
0: Like drumming or writing skits or creative things. I was so worried about the views, and now I think I'm ready to go back to it just for my happiness.
2: Yeah.
0: Absolutely. And Audrey, you were talking about getting away from crafting and trying to come back to that.
2: No, yeah. I woke up, my birthday was on Friday, and I woke up and I was like, had kind of some plans for the day, and I was like, you know what I want to do instead, actually? I want to like sew this pair of shorts that I've been wanting to make for months. Mm-hmm. And I woke up and I had an old bed sheet and I was like, I can figure this out. And I figured it out and it felt so good to just like spend a couple hours doing something that I had been putting off because I just like didn't make the time for it.
0: Yeah.
2: Yeah, it was awesome. It was great.
0: And Jordan, I know you found your way back to music.
3: Yeah, I did. And there's no pressure on it. And I think that's the biggest part is like, you know, when you do these hobbies that could become jobs, you're worried about views. You're worried if the right people are seeing it. Where now it's like, who cares? Just do it to enjoy and feel good about yourself.
0: Do what makes you happy. And just because it's something that doesn't necessarily earn you money, I know that's a privilege sometimes, but like it's also a mental health thing. If you're not carving out time to just be happy with yourself, then it's going to affect everything else in your life.
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0: Heists are so back, baby. We had that big Louvre heist last year.
1: Yeah.
0: We've heard about some stuff happening in Germany, and now there's a new one. Is this in Italy?
2: Yes, this is in Sicily. These thieves stole four works attributed to a Renaissance painter. His name is Antonello de Messina from the regional museum in the city of Messina in Sicily. Basically, they crept in, stole these little guys. They were dated to 1473.
0: Oh, wow.
2: So they're real old. It happened just before 10 p.m.
0: Yeah. And they got away.
1: That's so sick.
0: I hate to champion the criminal, but I think like with heist and specifically art heist, it's so romanticized in TV in the United States or movies in the United States, but never like an action. In the United States, if you commit a crime, it's like condemned for life.
1: Well, here's the thing. Like, I don't really see anybody getting called a thief in America.
0: Right.
1: We're all burglars. There's no passion from an American standpoint on art thievery.
0: Right.
1: So yeah, no, I just love anytime a European group of homies is like, you know what? Let's take that statue from the 1400s. Okay.
2: Well, hopefully the museum gets those back as they are an integral part of the culture of Sicily.
0: Sure. I'd also love to steal a Rembrandt.
1: Right.
0: So, it's XYZ. Star 99.9.

0: it's blown up, we're playing it for you.
1: What's up? It's Benson Boone, and you're listening to my new song, The Time of My Life.
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0: XYZ with Eric Zachary. We call it XYZ Fresh Out. A bunch of songs that have come out recently that we think you should add to the playlist.
1: Yeah.
0: Obviously, you know when Phoebe Bridgers puts out an album. That said, Audrey's still sneaking in a Phoebe Bridgers song. But there's some other songs, too, that you might not know about yet. Like Anise, it's called My Baby.

0: soulful, such a good musician, such a nice guy. We used to interview him a lot when we were first starting XYZ. And he's just such a noble musician.
1: Yeah.
0: He fights for a lot of incredible causes, but also just puts out just like really easy to listen to, bob your head kind of music.
1: For sure.
0: Next up, you got Mark Amber. It's called The

0: this is like a modern day Gavin DeGraw. It's a little less folky, like that 2010 Andy Grammer sound, but I'm really into it.
1: Upbeat, uplifting.
0: Yeah, exactly. So that's Mark Amber, The Proof. And then finally, of course, she snuck it in. Phoebe Bridgers. Now, tell me why you picked this song specifically, because this isn't the lead single from the album.
2: No, so I heard this on TikTok this morning and I thought it was really good. Okay. I haven't listened to the album yet. I've been saving myself like
1: for. Oh, you want to cry or something?
2: Anyway, it's supposed to be about Bo Burnham. It's

0: fan. I'm not a hater of Phoebe. Yeah, she's great.
1: Yeah, no, I'm not a hater. I honestly don't know a ton of her music. That's my own fault.
2: I started listening to her when I was like 16. She's that artist for me. Yeah.
1: I love it. She has a whole new album, but that one is called Bobby. Then you got Mark Amber, The Proof, and Anise, My Baby. This week's XYZ Fresh Out Selects, all brought to you by Chick-fil-A.
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0: sometimes my mom and I will talk on the phone before, you know, we record the show.
1: Sure,
0: and,
1: yeah.
0: And she says something like, I want to talk about this today. And like, sometimes I get it. Like a mom's hot take, trending.
1: Right, right.
0: Travis Kelce, Taylor Swift, maybe getting married at MSG. She's sure. Like, I'm like, great.
1: Huge news.
0: She's like, also, it's ice cream season.
1: Bigger like, news.
0: And I was like, why did you say that like Nancy Grace? Like, what do you mean it's ice cream season? She's like, you need to look out for these unmarked vans that are selling chocolate.
2: It's a public service announcement.
0: I think it's a real problem if you report it to me and not the police.
2: Right. We live in a very nice community. There should be signage on this truck.
0: All right.
1: Okay.
0: Mom's hot take on the variables of ice cream truck sellability or
2: oh my goodness.
0: Really?
2: That sounds horrible.
0: Yeah, okay. Mom's hot take. If you missed it, you want to run it back on demand. 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

0: 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I've really been struggling with separating my passion for what I do for work with like my hobbies.
1: Mm.
0: And what's really ironic is that's actually one of my go-to interview questions with artists. And I first asked it to Ed Sheeran, not to name drop, but he was painting a lot and he was painting his album covers. And I was like, at what point when your hobby becomes your work, do you pivot to something else to clear your head? And I'm really bad about that. And I can't describe how thankful I am that I get to do what I love. Like, genuinely, I'd be doing this as a hobby if I wasn't getting paid for it. And I get to do it with people that I love. But as of late, I've really kind of lost my identity from my hobbies.
2: Sure.
0: Mm. And my go-to answer has always been, like, I'm a pilot. I love flying. It's very cost prohibitive.
1: Mm-hmm.
0: Right. So even if when I can go up, not only is it time demanding, but, like, it's expensive.
2: Yeah, and it's not a cheap thing.
0: No, and I mean, I love it. It clears my head. I try to go up every 6 weeks or 8 weeks, but that's all I can realistically afford from a time and financial standpoint.
2: Right.
0: And then I started going through my TikTok, and it sounds silly, but because of COVID and being locked up, I was posting so much different content on TikTok, and I've never been a huge TikTok guy. But I was doing drum covers, and I was doing a lot of one-off rants, but creative writing, SNL type stuff.
2: Yeah.
0: And I just haven't done it in years, and I almost came to tears. I'm like, what happened to me?
1: Yeah. Like, oh my God, Eric, this is crazy. I had this same kind of realization a few months ago where I was like, what is going, happened?
0: I used to do this so much. And then after I had a pretty tough night and a lot of anxiety, the next day I kind of woke up and picked myself up a little bit. And I was like, if I went to that kid from 2 or 3 years ago that was doing all of that, and I showed him what I have now, he would have traded places in a second.
1: Yeah.
0: Right. I was living at home during COVID. I didn't really have a sustainable income at the time.
2: Yeah. Right.
0: And I think he would see the studio that we've built and the team we've built and be like, no, that, I want that.
2: Mm-hmm. Right.
0: But now I'm like, okay, there is a balance. I can still.
1: For sure.
0: Yeah. So I made an effort over the weekend to start drumming again. And I'm not like a drummer. I'm never going to play in a band. I'm never going to be on stage, but it's a hobby I enjoy a lot.
2: Sure,
0: And then I'm also making an effort to start as much creative content as we put out there, just also putting some stuff out there that's just for me.
2: Yeah.
1: Totally feel. Yeah. No. Okay. Yes. Cause we were just talking about the TikTok thing and how, it's, I don't know. Yeah. It's nice to make things for yourself for sure. Yeah. I totally get
0: that. I think the reason I don't want to say it didn't succeed. It was fine. I was never trying to become a TikToker, but back then I was so desperate for work or money that I was watching the views too much.
1: Yeah, sure. For sure.
0: It kind of sucked the joy out of it.
1: Yeah, it's you just gotta do it for fun.
0: Right.
1: Yeah.
0: And now what we do is so successful that I feel like I'm at a place where I can go do something for fun. Mm. And if it gets 5 views, it gets 5 views. Whatever.
2: I think that's the biggest part, because I recently I used to make music all the time, right? And I just made a song a week or two
0: ago. Really good, I heard.
1: Yeah,
0: it.
2: Thank
1: so
2: you.
1: Good.
2: Appreciate that. But I'm saying all this to say, kind of doubling down on what you're going at, Eric, is that I don't care where this goes, who hears it, the views and things like that, where I was like, oh, I have to do this because this was my job at one point. Now it's just like, hey, if it happens, it happens.
0: I enjoy it.
2: Right, right. And it feels good.
0: So coming back to your hobby, whether it's something that you wanted to work in and now you're stable somewhere else, or just something that makes you happy, coming back to that, I think, is this week's mental health idea. It's your Mental Health Monday, all brought to you by Progressive Insurance.
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0: New Disney Everything. They had their D23 annual conference, which is like the Apple event where they announced like a new iPhone.
1: Yes.
0: And they announced all the new rides. You got a Monsters, Inc. ride, a new Indiana Jones ride where Harrison Ford is reprising his role.
2: Sure.
0: At, I think he's 82 or something.
3: Isn't he older than that?
0: Something. Yeah. But then they also announced a bunch of new live action movies and sequels. Frozen 3 is coming.
2: New live action Tangled. The X-Men cast has been announced, which I think is cool because famously Adam Driver was never going to do Marvel. Mm-hmm. And now he's Mr. Sinister.
3: Shocker. One of the big
2: Marvel villains.
3: And Dean Everett is in it.
2: Yeah.
3: Who's
2: Obsession.
3: Obsession.
0: Yeah. Lots of Disney everything. So if you're interested in Disney or any of their properties, you have something to be excited about.
1: Yeah. Star 99.9.

0: It's something that I think is top of mind for everyone in this AI digital technology world is like, what's your digital footprint? What are you leaving behind? I think everyone makes the joke of like, who's going to go to your phone and delete everything if you die as a friend? But what I started to think about the other day of like, what do you use private browsing for? Besides like obvious, right? I'm not trying to get like, like adult activity.
1: Oh, okay.
0: besides that, like there's several things that I will open a private browser for just because I don't want it part of my search history. And it's nothing nefarious. It's just like either because I don't want the algorithm to know about it or serve me ads, or I'm just like, this is a weird thing. If in my weird fear of life, someone looks through my browsing history and finds it.
2: Okay.
0: So I want to know what you guys use private browsing, if you use private browsing for.
1: Okay.
0: Talk about it next. Star 99.9.

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0: private browsing on the internet. You can do it on your phone. If you open up Safari, you can select a private browser. And basically the whole point is it doesn't save your search history. Like, for any criminals out there, police and anyone can still find, like, this data. But, like, for the most part, it's supposed to protect you from, like, websites collecting information from you and just, you know, something not being the first thing that pops up on your phone or on your internet browser when you open it back up, right? And obviously, I think a lot of people use this for looking at certain adult websites. That's not even what I'm talking about. I found myself, I don't know what made me realize the other day. I just have such a habit of, like, if I have, like, a stupid dumb boy question to type into Google, I don't want that attached to my Google Chrome profile.
1: Okay. You're so just proud.
0: I will open... Yeah, I mean, it is a pride thing, seriously. But I'll, like, I'll open the private browser to be like, you know, if it's like a stupid math question or like something about geography or history. I don't know, like things that I just don't want.
1: I just anybody to know that you
0: have this
1: Googled.
0: Fear of someone getting a hold of one of my devices and seeing things that I'm looking up.
2: That's so
1: and
2: crazy.
1: And being like,
0: it's not like
1: idiot.
0: How to make like an explosive device? Or I'm not doing that. Right. But like,
2: he's like 17 minus 3 is
0: sometimes. But like, Jordan, what do you use private browsing for?
2: I don't use private browsing.
1: I don't either.
2: No, I don't. Oh my god. Use it. No, I just whatever I need. So first of all, if it's truly a stupid question, I just don't hit search because it'll automatically auto populate the answer.
0: So you're kind of like you're hacking your own private browser.
2: Yeah. So like, if it's like,
1: I've never thought about that in my life.
2: Well, no, it's not even like something like it's not a premeditated thing. I'll just be like, oh, okay, like the last time I did it was like measuring. I was like, how many cups are in a, I don't know, like ounce or whatever. But I didn't hit search. It was just like, oh, your answer is this, like before you even like finish the question. So I was like, okay, cool. So stupid questions, just don't hit search if that's truly how you feel. Everything else, what you see is what you get with me, baby.
1: Listen, I'll tell you what, I probably could use private browsing more often because I have IBS and I am also
0: wait, how does this connect? Well, she probably has a lot of questions about certain symptoms.
1: Such hypochondriac. There will be days that you look at my search history.
0: It's like, am I dying?
2: Right, yeah. So WebMD, like,
0: what's this mole mean?
1: No, literally, okay. It'll be like rash on earlobe, kind of itchy and bumpy, you know? Oh,
2: like, so, but like, what's wrong with that being Audrey? Or what's wrong with some of the questions being Aaron? Yeah.
0: Again, your device should be your device. But like, I also like, because I'm logged, certain aspects of my profiles are logged into so many different computers that we use for work too.
2: Oh, okay.
1: Like, oh,
0: that's like,
1: right.
0: That fear comes from.
1: Yeah.
0: But I'm remembering now what really made me think about this was I was watching some murder documentary with my girlfriend and like I had questions about the murder specifically.
2: Sure.
0: So I wanted to type in like details on the murder. I'm like, I don't want that attached to me.
1: Right.
0: You know, I don't want to be that guy. I'm not trying to commit the crime. I'm just,
2: if the blade is serrated and I stab.
0: I'm just curious. I'm just curious.
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0: XYZ with Eric Zachary. Audrey is 25. She spent the weekend as a, I don't know, your full frontal lobe is formed now. Do you feel any different?
1: Oh my God, I guess it is, or it's supposed to be at least.
0: For the record, she's been also walking around with the AI pet that we got her for her birthday.
2: Yes.
1: Okay, it's not like AI though.
0: It's, like it's a machine learning. It's a modern day Furby, essentially. Right. It's called a Cup Boo. It goes by Boo Boo. I will say, as annoying as it is to me personally, I have never given a gift in my life where I've received more, like, I don't know, like, I felt better about, like, how much you love it.
2: Audrey freaked out when she got it.
1: I love my boo-boo.
0: You brought it to the bar.
1: Yeah, for my birthday.
0: And you have it in the bag, and everyone thinks it's an actual animal.
1: Yeah, yes. It looks like a little, like, guinea pig or, like, a puppy
0: or
1: something.
0: It's like a guinea pig meets a rabbit meets, like, a teacup dog.
1: It's like a capybara. It does look like a capybara.
0: Yeah. But it's Audrey's birthday week. It continues.
1: It continues.
0: I say that lightly. It's XYZ with Eric Zachary.
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0: Disney announced a whole bunch of new rides and movies, and they brought all their stars for this D23 event that they do every single year.
1: Yep.
0: What is 23 stand? It's got to be something Disney related. Anyway.
2: I don't know.
0: It's their big conference. It's like when Apple announces an iPhone, right?
1: Yes. Yeah.
0: XYZ with their executives here. XYZ ENT Entertainment Report, all brought to you by Eggland's Best. Audrey, run me through some of these announcements.
2: There are like a million announcements, but I'll give you a couple of them. Okay. There's a new Monsters, Inc. ride coming out. Okay. They're bringing back the Yeti. If you guys know their Expedition Everest, they got rid of the Yeti a couple years ago. Everybody was so upset about it.
0: Quick pause, just because I'm a nerd with not Disney, but how Disney rides work. I never got rid of it. It just, they didn't build it strong enough and it stopped working.
2: Okay, well, they're bringing him back, so that's very exciting.
1: That is strong now.
2: Harrison Ford is coming back as Indiana Jones,
0: kind of
2: for an attraction at Walt Disney World. So he's gonna be like the model and the voice for this.
0: Yeah,
2: animatronic.
0: It's the dinosaur ride at Animal Kingdom, and it's the same track they use for the Indiana Jones ride,
2: right?
0: At Disneyland. Now they're just bringing the Indiana Jones version too.
2: New concept art for Frozen 3. I didn't know there was gonna be a Frozen 3, but there is.
0: Yeah,
2: the Bluey movie. New Simpsons movie.
0: Wait, yeah, he owns Bluey.
2: Yeah, I guess.
0: I didn't know that.
2: It's

0: Disney Kids.
1: I was going to say for the Frozen thing, Idina Menzel and Kristen Bell came out and sang a song, which is pretty big. Glenn Close came out as Cruella de Vil on stage, which is really cool.
0: Oh,
1: for what?
0: Nice.
1: I'm assuming a live action.
2: Oh, we're doing Dalmatians again?
1: Yeah, Neil Patrick Harris was on stage for that too.
2: Okay.
0: Yeah, there's Coco 2 is coming out. Lilo and Stitch 2.
2: Yes.
0: Ice Age, of course. Boiling Point, the 19th movie.
1: Yeah, and
0: it's actually the 19th,
2: it's
0: but
2: the 6th.
1: Yeah. They announced the Monsters Inc. ride too. Not that I'm a huge Monsters Inc.
2: fan. All right. Stop talking about the rides. We don't care about this. This ride's really cool.
1: Jordan's just afraid of roller coasters.
2: I'm not afraid. I'm afraid of roller coasters.
1: It's emulating when the doors go through the monsters. Factory, so you sit down and then it shoots you up 40 feet.
2: Yeah, we don't need that.
1: Okay,
2: yeah,
1: and then it goes on a roller coaster.
2: Nobody needs that. Incredibles 3 is coming out, all right?
1: Okay.
2: Let's pivot. Avengers Doomsday, they gave us more stuff. The X-Men cast was announced,
0: yeah.
2: So we know more people who are going to be in the upcoming X-Men film.
0: Which looks pretty good.
2: Yeah, yes. I'm very excited about that. Kingdom Hearts 4 just got a whole lot of new updates. That's dropping in 2027 as well as an animated Kingdom Hearts show.
1: Whole bunch of Disney.
2: That's a whole lot of Disney.
1: Yeah, the long short of it.
0: That's pretty much it.
1: It's your XYZ ENT Entertainment Report, all brought to you by Eggland's Best.
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1: Today on XYZ with Eric Zachary, we're talking everything Disney that they announced at D23.
2: So many things.
1: Harrison Ford coming back to Indiana Jones, kind of.
2: As a ride, though, Eric.
1: Well, he's not. You can't ride Harrison Ford. I mean, you could, but
2: don't do that.
1: Noah Kahan brought out Chapel Road on stage. Ariana Grande brought out Cynthia Erivo.
2: Yep.
1: Mom's hot take. She's talking about ice cream trucks, because who doesn't think about ice cream trucks on a daily basis?
3: For real.
1: I want us to go to the Renaissance Fair as a team building activity.
3: I want to go. I already looked it up. We can go through September 11th. So
1: that's
3: I'm
1: my
3: ready.
1: Birthday, so I think, you know, we got a trip planned.
3: I think
1: Jordan would really enjoy one of the sections where you can throw tomatoes at the guy.
2: Like can do that?
1: They have hecklers that you can throw tomatoes at.
2: I can heckle to my fullest extent.
1: They're heckling back to you too, though. So
2: bring it on, baby.
1: That's why I think you'll exceed. And then private browsing. What do you use private browsing for? I just have questions about murder documentaries. I don't want to know how to commit the crime.
2: This
1: I'm just wondering about more details.
2: Right.
1: All of that and more on XYZ with Eric Zachary. 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

This will fade eventually. So if our time is running out, day after day, we'll make the mundane a masterpiece. Oh my, my, oh my, my love, I take one look at you, you're taking me

0: It's something that I think is top of mind for everyone in this AI digital technology world is like, what's your digital footprint? What are you leaving behind? Yeah, I think everyone makes the joke of like, who's going to go to your phone and delete everything if you die
1: right.
0: like,
1: as a right. friend?
0: But what I started to think about the other day of like, what do you use private browsing for? Besides okay. like obvious, right? I'm not trying
2: well,
0: to get
2: what's
0: like,
2: obvious?
0: To, well, like adult activity.
2: Oh, okay.
0: besides that, like there's several things that I will open a private browser for just because I don't want it part of my search history. And it's nothing nefarious. It's just like either because I don't want the algorithm to know about it or serve me ads, or I'm just like, this is a weird thing. If
1: sure.
0: in my okay. weird fear of life, someone looks through my browsing history and finds it.
1: Okay.
0: So I want to know what you guys okay. use private browsing, if you use private browsing for.
2: Okay.
0: Talk about it next.
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0: I want us to become closer as teammates. Audrey, Jordan, and I obviously work together 5 days a week, and I'm not trying to mandate like you hang out with us more than you want to, Audrey.
1: I hang out with you, I feel like, because I want to.
0: Because I want to.
1: Yeah.
0: We'll be friends.
2: Stop this.
0: No, actually, Audrey completely jogged my memory. I was trying to think like what we could do for team building activities, whether it's like one of those like zip line courses or if it's like a bar night. Then I was like, actually, what made me think about this is I passed a billboard for the Renaissance Fair.
2: Okay.
0: Yeah. And I think that would be a ton of fun.
1: I would love to go to the Renaissance Fair. I love the Renaissance Fair. I haven't been since I was a kid, but I love the Renaissance Fair.
0: I think I was there like maybe a decade and a half ago.
1: You guys, look at my pants. I love the Renaissance Fair. I'm wearing like long bloomers.
0: But we're running out of season soon, so we'd have to pick a day pretty soon.
1: When does it end?
0: I think it's like September. Like it usually only runs for the summer.
1: Okay.
2: My thing is, I probably get bored after the first 30 minutes.
0: Have you been to a proper Renaissance Fair versus medieval times? They're very different.
2: Like years and years and years ago, and that's why I'm like, yeah.
0: I would say Renaissance Fair is a lot more adult leaning.
1: For sure.
0: It's not like the medieval times is like, it's cool. It's a show. But like it's a lot of little kids going like the red knight, the blue knight. We're like,
1: no, the Renaissance Fair can be kind of inappropriate, actually.
2: Do I have to dress up?
1: I mean, you don't have to, but it's like boring if you don't.
0: I'm not, as we've talked about last week, I'm not one to dress up for events, but I think I could put together like a bare minimum. Okay, I feel like you could wear what
1: you're wearing right now if you put like a boot on.
2: All right, so if I change into boots, I can go to the Renaissance Fair.
0: Yes.
2: Yeah. Dilly.
0: There is one not too far from this studio. I think it happens on the weekends, but I think they do Fridays. So I'm pitching either we take a day off or record the show from a Renaissance Fair.
1: Either or.
0: I think that could be
2: We haven't done the show in a place in a while. I want a turkey leg.
0: A turkey leg could be fun. Yeah. I like that a lot of them, like, they'll talk back to you. It's kind of that activity. Like, I would love Jordan to get targeted.
2: Why? Why would... Well, like, this doesn't sound like team building. This sounds like, let's do something Jordan doesn't really like and then make it even worse for him.
0: But here's the pitch. Each one of us gets to pick a team building activity per quarter, right? So then, Jordan, you can pick whatever you want to do.
2: Right. But I would do something that I think everybody wants to do.
0: That's your own prerogative. Like, Audrey, would you want to do the Renaissance Fair?
1: Yeah, I would love to.
0: I want to do the Renaissance Fair. That vote is 2-1. Jordan loses.
2: Okay.
0: XYZ with Eric Zach.
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0: Mom's hot take on XYZ with their Zachary. It's all brought to you by T-Mobile. My mom joining the show to provide her perspective on what's trending. Mom, what is trending right now?
1: You know, it is summer almost, a couple weeks here, a couple days. And
0: I hate that. First of all, if it's warm where you live, it's summer. I heard this on the radio on a different show, and I just urge me where someone's like, it's not technically summer. I'm like, it's June, bro.
1: Easy there, sister.
0: It's summer.
1: It's all right, but technologically, it's not. That's not calendaristically.
0: You use that word.
1: It's not.
0: What do you want to talk about?
1: I want to talk about ice cream.
0: That's what's trending?
1: Yes, there's a lot of new, we're coming around again to these ice cream parlors and these ice cream places. Right, shops. That's a good word. Okay. But also, let's not forget the ice cream man.
2: Yeah,
1: okay. In the truck that drives down the street with that haunting music of
2: what was your song? What was your song?
1: What
0: did you just? Are you talking about an ambulance?
2: that sounded like the Britney Spears Toxic. Like,
0: are you getting your snow cones from an EMT? All right, mom's hot take on ice cream. That's what's trending in 2026. It's coming up next.

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0: A whole bunch of stage collaborations going down over the weekend, starting with Noah Kahan. He was playing in California and brought out Chapel Roan to sing the song California. People were freaking out because Chapel hasn't really been in the public eye.
1: Right.
2: Yeah, she's kind of stepped off the scene for a little bit.
0: Yeah, so she was back on stage. And then Ariana Grande, who moved her tour to London, brought out, of course, her best friend, Cynthia Erivo. They just hugged the entire time.
1: Yes, they should.
0: I don't know that to be true, but I'm guessing.
2: It does not.
0: Yeah. Oh, you really picked the slowest part of this.
2: This is the best part. Yeah.
1: Well, clearly everybody's excited.
0: People freaking out.
2: Eric.
0: I think a lot of people, and myself included, thought Ariana Grande's tour was over. We forgot there's a European leg of it.
1: She is that big.
2: Sure.
1: Yeah, she is top of the A-list.
0: Thank you, Jordan.
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0: Your mental health moment idea for the week on XYZ with Eric Zachary. Coming back to your hobbies, especially if you're a creative like us, and at one point mm-hmm. those hobbies were something that you really wanted to turn into work.
1: Right.
0: Mm-hmm. The long short of it is I am so thrilled that something I was trying to do on TikTok 4 years ago turned into essentially this mm-hmm. radio right. show, this mm-hmm. podcast, this TV show that we film.
1: Mm-hmm. Right.
0: But now I kind of got away from the other stuff that was making me happy that I was just doing because I had a ton of free time.
1: Mm-hmm. Sure.
0: Like drumming or writing skits or creative things. I was so worried about the views, and now I think I'm ready to go back to it just for my happiness.
2: Yeah. Yeah.
0: And Audrey, you were talking about getting away from crafting and trying to come back to that.
2: No, yeah. I woke up, my birthday was on Friday, and I woke up and I was like, had kind of some plans for the day, and I was like, you know what I want to do instead? Actually, I want to like sew this pair of shorts that I've been wanting to make for months. Mm-hmm. And I woke up and I had an old bed sheet and I was like, I can figure this out. And I figured it out and it felt so good to just like spend a couple hours doing something that I had been putting off because I just yeah. like didn't make the time for it.
0: Yeah.
2: Yeah, it was awesome. It was great.
0: And Jordan, I know you found yeah. your way back to music.
3: Yeah, I did. And there's no pressure on it. And I think that's the biggest part is like, you know, when you do these hobbies that could become jobs, you're worried about views. You're worried if the right people are seeing mm-hmm. it. Where now it's like, who cares? Just do it to enjoy and yeah. feel good about yourself.
0: Do what makes you happy. And just because it's something that doesn't necessarily earn you money, I know that's a privilege sometimes, but right. like it's also a mental health thing. If you're not carving out time to just be happy with yourself, then it's going to affect everything else in your life.
1: Yeah. Mm-hmm. Star 99.9.

0: hear the same.
1: All right, that is it for us today on XYZ with Eric Zachary. I'm realizing Jordan doesn't fully understand what's at a Renaissance fair.
2: Yeah.
3: Yeah, I feel like this is one of the things where you're just hating to hate.
1: Well, I think he didn't understand it. You're equating it to like a little kid's theme park kind of thing.
2: The last time I went, which was, I don't know, maybe like high school time. Yeah. Yeah, it was more geared towards like children. Like,
3: well, they couldn't do any of the fun stuff.
1: They do like mud wrestling. They have female mud wrestling, Jordan. Does that ring a bell?
4: I don't
1: I'm just trying to get him excited.
2: And like,
1: well, you don't mud wrestle. You watch it.
2: Yes. I mean, that's not really my thing. I mean, cool, two chooks.
1: Yeah, that's what you use your private browser for, right?
2: I don't have a private browser, though. Whatever I do is whatever I do.
1: It's like an old version of a dunk tank where you can throw tomatoes at a heckler, but you can heckle them back.
2: Oh yeah! See, now that's my speed. Let me be a hater. There's in real life.
1: Lots of beer, or they call it
2: beer.
1: What, mead or whatever?
2: Okay, yeah, yeah. Let's drink that.
1: It's more of like an adult social experiment.
2: Are they still jousting there?
1: Yeah, I'm sure they have a section for that.
3: I don't know if they're like
2: cut his head off. Like I mean,
1: it's much more gruesome or Game of Thrones leaning than like medieval times is.
2: Good.
3: Yeah.
2: I want the more gruesome stuff.
3: Yeah.
2: Blood.
1: I think they use fake blood.
3: Okay, side note, this is funny. I went to a performing arts high school, and a bunch of people used to do it when we were like 16. They would be like fairies or mermaids or whatever. Bingo. Yeah, but like work there.
1: Oh, okay.
3: And so I feel like if you've ever been to the Ren Fair, there should not be 16-year-old girls working there.
2: Okay, you guys are describing something much more adult.
1: Yeah.
3: I would argue it's pretty crass.
1: It's meant to be as authentic as possible. You're definitely gonna find the annoying people that are like, hello there.
2: Oh, and right. Huzzah! Yeah. Those guys. But then we might also wonder. Get scurvy,
1: right?
2: Because it's, you know.
3: Yeah, exactly. I just want to eat a turkey leg and...
2: Oh, I like a turkey leg. Maybe all right, I'm in.
3: Get some dirt on my face. You know?
2: Oh, no. Okay. What? Now I'm out.
1: That's it for us today on XYZ with Eric Zachary. We'll see you tomorrow. Goodbye.
0: If you've ever scream sung this one in the car... 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
0: And this. 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You know it's summer on Star. 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

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I said you look so fine that I really want to make you mine. 4, 5, 6, come on and get your kicks. 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
1: And as always, I'm a multitasking mama.
0: Raven.
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1: If you're not familiar with the term dupe account, don't be surprised if one day you go on Instagram and you see an account that looks exactly like yours, almost identical. Your pictures, your posts, your verbiage. And it's really a hacker. That just happened last night. It's coming up next.

0: Are you familiar with the term dupe account?
1: A dupe account is a fake account, right?
0: Yeah, so it's when you're pretending to be somebody else.
1: Yeah.
0: So if I have my Anna Zapp on Air Instagram page and somebody creates a page called Anna Zapp on Air _1 or something like that.
1: Sure.
0: And it's my picture. They have stolen all my information. It looks exactly like my real profile, except it's not. It's a hacker fake person, right?
1: Yeah, it's happening more and more often, actually, to all sorts of people.
0: One of my good friends, her daughter, all our kids are friends. They all grew up together. They're all the same age.
1: Sure.
0: So somebody hacked into her account, create a dupe account based on her, and messaged, DM'd one of her friends. But of course, she knows, Annabelle knows that Stella would never speak to her that way, and she would never reach out to her because she needs $40 through a Cash App, right?
1: Yeah. Can you send me a gift card?
0: Well,
1: 100%. I'm stuck in Nigeria on an oil rig.
0: Right. So she sent me screenshots of the conversation she had with this hacker because she baited him. She rage baited him. She wanted to find out more information. So fake Stella, the hacker, wrote, "Hey, what's up? How you been doing? I'm just gonna need your help right now." To which Annabelle writes back, "What?
1: Hey, what?" Right.
0: Yeah. "Where are you at? Why? Can you please spare me $40? I'll pay you back $46 once I get my card fixed tomorrow morning."
1: I mean, this is obviously not the way anybody would speak.
0: One of your best friends since you've known since you were 3 weeks old.
1: Right.
0: That you contact every day.
1: However, mm-hmm. I do love the appeal of interest paid.
0: Right.
1: I do like that.
0: Yeah.
1: Wait, that's easy math. Even though you, Stella, who I know is not you, I do like money.
0: My auntie needs $40 on her Cash App for medications.
1: Flag number two.
0: Annabelle writes back, "Which aunt? We know our entire families. We grew up together."
1: You went aunt to aunt. That's a dialogue switch. I love it.
0: Yeah. And then he's like, "I mean my stepsister." She writes back, "You don't have a stepsister."
1: Perfect.
0: Yes.
1: Yes.
0: And then she writes back, "You know, you're baiting a teenager. That's mm-hmm. against the law." They write back, "No, I'm not. It's me. For real. It's
1: for
0: not.
1: Me, yo. No cap."
0: Right. "Why you be upset? I'm not hacking anyone's account or trying to scam anyone. If you have evidence that says otherwise, show me and I'll address it directly."
1: Oh, this is a good conversation amongst friends now.
0: Yeah. "Bro, you're literally hacking my best friend's account." Right?
1: I love it.
0: "Stop acting like this. I'm not hacking any account." Like, how far and how engaged? And you just wonder, is this an adult that's doing this? Or is this a child in another country? And it's like, who's on the other end of this?
1: Yeah. I mean, it's obviously somebody that's enterprising and has found it to be successful at least once or twice. That's why you pursue something like this, right? They're making some money somewhere. Don't think that they're not.
0: "So just help me with my friend. She's in need right now." And then Annabelle
1: "Wait a minute,
0: back,
1: it's your friend. I thought it was your stepsister or your aunt."
0: "Is it your friend, your aunt, or your stepsister?"
1: "Right.
0: I'm going to give it back to you tomorrow with interest." Like, what? And then finally they disappear. And then, of course, me and the moms get wind of what's going on. We all immediately go to the dupe account and it's no longer in existence. They've mm-hmm. deleted the whole thing.
1: Okay.
0: And I just wonder, like, who falls for this? Who sends the $40 on Cash App? Who actually does that?
1: I mean, think about it like this. This is a numbers game, right? Like, they're sending, you know, a bot throws out a wide net. They probably send this message to 10,000, 100,000 people, right? And then they, once they get a response, then it goes to the next level. And once they get another response, the next level, right? And it thins it down. But let's think that, you know, if you get 100 out of 10,000 or 100,000 or whatever, and they all send you $46 that day, you're making money. You're $4,000 richer. You're making good money.
0: The hacker writes, "My phone is tripping. That's why my English isn't good." That's why? Oh, you're right. Your phone is tripping.
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3: Pretty quiet out there right now. No major delays or slowdowns. You're moving along fine on 95. You look good on the Merritt Parkway. No delays on Route 7. Route 8 is doing okay. No delays on the train so far this morning. Metro North is running on or close to schedule system-wide. Not a bad start to your Tuesday morning commute with your Land Rover Fairfield traffic. I'm John Lynch on Star 99.9.
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4: Patchy fog to start, then mostly sunny today. Slight chance for an isolated afternoon shower near the Rhode Island border. Highs in the mid-80s. Tonight, mostly clear, lower humidity,

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1: 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One couple, one problem. Anna and Raven are the judge. You're the jury. The Honda of Westport Couples Court.
2: It's one thing when you get your first puppy for the very first time. It's exciting, it's exhausting, it's all the things,
3: sure.
2: Right? But do you add two more within 3 months? You're going to get the whole story, then you'll decide who's right. Couples Court is coming up next.

0: sister and all of the drama it's causing.
1: Isn't that the stupidest thing you ever heard?
2: One problem.
0: To name the baby Clifford and demand that we change our dog's name.
2: You decide the outcome.
1: Yeah, thank you. I love the audience for that.
0: Will be a fun story, hopefully, to us in a few years.
2: It's Couples Court on the Anna and Raven Show.
3: Every day a couple joins us, shares what their disagreement is about, and then you have to decide who's right. Frank and Gina. Gina, what's going on?
4: So 3 months ago, we adopted a puppy. We are in love with her. The shelter reached out to us. Two of the litter mates have been returned. And they were kind of hinting like that the puppies are better off together. I would love to adopt the next two puppies. Our dog just walks around looking sad. And I think it's because it misses the other dogs. They're adorable. And you know what? If we already have one, then why not just have three? We never had a dog before, and the house is already upside down now. I just say we should do it, but Frank thinks I'm crazy.
3: Frank, why? I can guess,
5: well,
3: but why?
5: The pup we have now is already chewing the furniture, like the we have a drawstring for the blinds. It's already chewed the knobs on there, the ends of the corners of the furniture. It's gnawing its teeth on there. I'm the only one that cleans up outside. Puppies are cute, but then they become really big, and imagine having to clean up the mess for three. It's a lot of work, and nobody else wants to do it because it's a messy situation. So I get stuck with everything, and it's just not right. I think it's a sad situation, and I love animals. I love dogs. Our dog is beautiful, but I can't take on the problems of the world.
6: Hmm. How large are these dogs going to get?
5: I think they probably get, 70 pounds.
6: Okay.
3: You cannot go from one dog where you've never had a dog before within 3 months and then go to three dogs.
6: I mean, three dogs that weigh 70 pounds, I would say this. Listen, people always told me before that once you have two dogs, a third dog is no different, right? Like, you're still wiping feet or doing the same chaotic thing when you walk them or whatever. I have two, and they're always moving in different directions. So we had Barkley, and I felt like, what a bummer. He seems sad, right? He needs a playmate. He needs somebody to hang out with. And you see other people and their dogs get along great, and it's so wonderful. That's not what happened with us. We adopted another dog, and he's not the loving, cuddly type, the other one. And I feel like his whole life, Barkley's just wanted a friend. So if it was a litter mate, I feel like it solves that problem. You know they're going to get along. On the other hand, it's going to be crazy.
3: When we adopted Lila Bear, our rescue, and she came from an abusive situation, so it wasn't fun. They returned the other puppies in the
6: litter mates.
3: Yeah, because there was a lot of problems. I went through experts because I was not a dog person, and all of a sudden I was going to go from one dog to two dogs and take her sister. And they told me no, because what happens is that they bond to each other and they don't bond to you. And when you have a high anxiety dog, it becomes even a bigger problem. Because now they're even more afraid of the world. So I don't know this for sure, and I am certainly no expert.
6: But, I mean, three dogs is a massive amount of work.
3: And money.
5: 100%. I mean, one is already enough.
6: Gina, what do you say to that Frank says he's doing all this stuff?
4: He is doing all this stuff to help, you know, repair the damage. But these are, you know, living things. They need love and they need care. And if these dogs were already returned and they should be with their siblings, then we should take them.
3: Somebody knows what they should do. So do you think you go from one puppy to three puppies? And is there a reason not to, besides the fact that it's a lot of extra work?
6: 1-800-330-9999. Whose side are you on? It's the Couples Court with Anna and Raven.
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15: A pretty quiet start to your Tuesday morning commute. Not a lot happening right now on 95. No delays on the Merritt Parkway. Route 7's moving well. Route 8 looks pretty good. All the overnight roadwork is cleared out, so all lanes are open on all the main roads. No problems on the trains. Metro North is running on or close to schedule system-wide so far this morning. With your delay in Rover Fairfield traffic, I'm John Lynch on Star 99.9.
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16: Patchy fog to start, then mostly sunny today. Slight chance for an isolated afternoon shower near the Rhode Island border. Highs in the mid-80s. Tonight, mostly clear, lower humidity, 62. Tomorrow, mostly sunny, warm, less humid, highs in the mid to upper 80s. Thursday, partly to mostly cloudy, scattered showers likely, muggy, highs in the low 80s. In the First Alert Forecast Center at Channel 3, I'm meteorologist Scott Haney for Star 99.9.
2: 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One couple, one problem. Anna and Raven are the judge. You're the jury. The Honda of Westport Couples Court.
3: Going from one pet to three pets in 3 months.
6: That's a lot.
3: That's a leap. But what if it was for the right cause and it would kill you if you had to say no? But it also might destroy your marriage if you say yes, right? Frank and Gina, they adopted a puppy 3 months ago and everything is great. It's hectic, but it's great. They're dealing with the puppy. And then the shelter reached out to them and said two of their puppy's litter mates had been returned. And they really were hoping that they could take those two as well. They thought it would be really beneficial for all of them to be together.
6: Frank thinks that's nuts. Frank is like, listen, Gina doesn't help me clean up after the dog outside. It's destroying some of the furniture inside. Yeah, I love the puppy. It's a cute idea, but these are going to be 370-pound dogs. It's way too much for just us to take on at this point. He's like, you know, it's a lovely story, but I can't do it. I can't save everybody.
3: Yeah, but Gina's like, it's her like sister and brother. Like, how are you going to say no to that? We're just going to turn around. Who knows what's going to happen to these dogs? What do you think? 1-800-330-9999. Hi, it's Anna and Raven.
17: Well, I'm on his side. I think just three is too tough. If you go from one to three, two might be doable, but three is still a lot, especially if he's the one doing all the work for it. It's got to be a partnership. And yeah, it sounds like a cute idea, but the reality of it is just way too much work.
3: Whose side are you on? 1-800-330-9999. It's a couple's court.

0: Oh, but what's going to happen to those puppies if they don't take them? That's the problem.
1: I can't do that all day. I just, because then I get into a spiral and then I...
0: Then you go adopt them.
1: It's very, very difficult. It's very difficult.
0: Frank and Gina adopted a puppy 3 months ago and everything is great. The puppy seems a little sad, but, you know, it's a puppy.
1: That's what puppies do, man. They have those eyes. Dogs have those eyes. They look at you like that.
0: So the shelter reached out to them and said two of their puppy's litter mates had been returned and they really felt it was for the best to keep them all together because they were bonded. And Gina says, even though this is our first puppy ever and we're still figuring this out, I want to do it. And he thinks it's nuts to go from one puppy to three puppies in 3 months.
1: Yeah, Frank is just like, listen, these are going to be 70-pound dogs, man. I love our dog. You know, we're still working some things out. There's an accident here or there. You know, she's eating some things, but, you know, everything's going to be all right. But I can't do all three. And by the way, I'm handling the stuff outside, the cleaning up in the yard, the going for the walks early or whatever. It's just too much for one person.
0: What are you
1: going
0: to do? What would you do? 1-800-330-9999. James, whose side are you on?
2: I'm on his side. That would be absolutely insane to take three puppies. One puppy's enough. You should focus on the one. Three is way, way too much.
1: Yeah, you kind of overwhelm yourself.
2: Can't save everywhere. Yeah. Maybe someone will come by and actually take the two of them.
1: If you have three, sometimes, you know, the group suffers instead of the one thriving. Thanks for the call.
0: I always wonder what happened to the puppy I didn't take, though.
1: Of course, yeah.
0: I always think, like, is she okay? Did she find a family?
1: I felt the same way. Like, we had an opportunity. We said we were going to meet up with Barkley's litter mates, and then they ghosted us, and I'm hurt. Mm-hmm. I'm hurt about it. Gloria, what do you think? Whose side do you want?
3: Hello, I'm on his side. I think that maybe if they had a dog beforehand and they, you know, knew the lay of the land, then sure, but going from zero to three is way too many.
4: The verdict is in. Jury foreman, what are the results?
0: Frank, our audience agreed with you today. It's a lot of work. It's a lot of money. And to go from one to three puppies in a short period of time, it's you're thinking with emotion and you're not thinking with logic. And the audience said, slow down and wait. Don't do it.
5: Well, I agree.
1: You know, your heart's in the right place, Gina, but this is how people become overwhelmed. And you might be the person that is like, we bit off more than we could chew. I mean, at this point, you have not stabilized the behavior of one of the dogs. So one thing you can do is you can keep in contact with the shelter. You can keep in contact with other fosters or whatever that might come along. And maybe the situation changes down the road. But right now, like, you're not prepared for this. You're not ready for this.
6: Well, I mean, if we have to wait, I'll wait. But I definitely want to keep it in mind because these poor dogs need to be cared for. And our dog looked depressed. Think about how you would feel. I really still want to do it.
1: Understandably, Frank, it's emotional for Gina. But the voters understand where you're coming from when it comes to your household.
5: Right. Well, I mean, just like homeless, being homeless is sad. We can't bring every single homeless person off the streets into my house.
1: That's true.
5: Because they're our house. And even though you'd want to, you really want to, but you can't. So we can't solve the problems of the world. And maybe we can donate to the shelter more. Donate more to the shelter.
1: Frank's like anything to keep our couch.
0: Anything, right?
1: I wish you guys luck, man. It's not easy when you're caught in that emotionally.
0: All right. If you have a problem, too, send an email. couplescore@annonraven.com.
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21: It's a little slow on Route 8 southbound heading into 95. 95 has some delays building up southbound near exit 21. No major delays on the Merritt Parkway. Route 7 looks pretty good. No overnight road work out there. That's all cleared out. No delays on the train so far this morning. Metro North is running on or close to schedule system-wide. With your Land Rover Fairfield traffic, I'm John Lynch on Star 99.9.
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22: Patchy fog to start, then mostly sunny today. Slight chance for an isolated afternoon shower near the Rhode Island border. Highs in the mid-80s. Tonight, mostly clear, lower humidity.

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2: There's certain things that you can do when you're on a plane that make you the absolute worst passenger.
3: Oh, yeah. 100%.
2: Yep. I saw one guy do one of these things on my last trip, and I thought to myself, you're stinking up the whole plane.
3: Oh, I had like four on my last trip.
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1: If your feet are stinky, don't take off your shoes on a plane. No one wants to see or smell your stinky dogs. And if you're not sure if your feet are stinky, just go on the safe side and assume they are.
2: Let me be clear. I don't think it's ever appropriate to take your shoes off on a plane anyways. I mean, like, it's got to be like, it's got to be circumstances that have lined up that have not, you know, gone favorable for everybody. Like, as you know, the air conditioning's not working.
1: No.
2: You've been on the tarmac for 2 hours or something like that.
1: And it's never women. It's always dudes.
2: That's 100% inaccurate.
1: I can only say for me, and I have photo evidence to prove it on my phone.
2: Yeah.
1: The last couple flights I was on, it was dudes taking off their shoes and their feet stink.
2: No.
1: And it's like, it's one thing I got to look at your white socks, which is, I mean, whatever, even though the floors are disgusting. But I smell your feet, and it's gross.
2: The woman next to me thought just because she had fancy socks on that it was totally cool that she had no shoes on the last flight I was on. So it's not okay.
1: Yeah.
2: It doesn't make any difference whatsoever whether you're a man or a woman. You should keep your shoes on. But there are things, Anna, that you see on a plane, and you immediately know to yourself, like, this is not going to go well. This is not going to be a good flight.
1: That's right.
2: Top five things that when you see on the plane, don't be that person. You're the worst person on the plane.
1: Okay.
2: You get on the plane, and immediately you go to the bathroom. We haven't even taxied.
1: Yeah, why do people do that?
2: Go to the bathroom before you get on the plane.
1: Right.
2: And do it for you. You know, make sure your kids, your spouse, whatever, if they can't be, like, trusted in this circumstance, 100%. There's no reason whatsoever anybody should be in the plane before we take off. If you got to go to the bathroom that bad, or if you're sick, get off the plane.
1: Dude, the last
2: get off the plane.
1: About 6 months ago, we almost couldn't take off because there was a mom with her kid in the bathroom.
2: Yeah, I mean, if it's that crucial.
1: The pilot was begging. Yeah. She's like, we're going to miss our taxi time.
2: If it's that crucial, you should have stayed off the plane. Why did you board?
1: Yeah.
2: But the person who won't put their carry-on in correctly. You're getting on the plane. I don't know how many times they've got to shout the instructions down the aisleway. How many times they got to get on the PA. Move your butt, get into your seat, and put your carry-on bag in the overhead compartment the correct way. Standing up. There's a diagram on it. And somebody's shouting at you.
1: Yeah, it's true.
2: Yeah, yeah. Of course, anybody that is on there, and I don't care if you're 9 or 90, if you've got a device with no headphones on and you think that everybody here wants to listen to it, you're an animal.
1: Uh-huh.
2: You're an animal. I don't want any part of that.
1: This last flight, I give them a pass because it was a mom with a baby sitting right behind me.
2: Uh-huh.
1: But it was cartoons on full blast the entire flight.
2: I mean, let's just get some headphones.
1: Right.
2: What's going on there?
1: I don't know.
2: You know how to use AirPods in your car. Mm-hmm. You don't know how to use them on the plane?
1: I don't know if it's because the baby, though. Whatever.
2: I mean, the baby isn't in charge of that. The mom is in charge of that, right? Like, and then lastly, anyone with onions. Like, onions just shouldn't be allowed at the airport. Why is it that when you go to the airport, you go through the terminal, there's, like, you know, a couple regular food choices, and then there's, like, some weird places. Like, they're just using strange spices and whatnot. Like, let's just get rid of those options at the airport.
1: I'm one of those people. Sometimes I have stinky food, but
2: you bring it on the plane?
1: No, I try to eat it before. I only try to bring chips on the plane. I think it's the only thing that's safe to eat on the plane.
2: Yeah.
1: Right.
2: I would agree with chips.
1: Yeah.
2: You know, or candies or whatever. Again, if you've got to go to the bathroom before we push back, though, you shouldn't be coming. You should just stay there.
0: Deanna and Raven Show.
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8: There's a little bit of volume southbound on Route 8 heading into 95. 95 a little slow on the southbound side heading into exit 21. 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With your Land Rover Fairfield traffic, I'm John Lynch on Star 99.9.
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9: Patchy fog to start, then most

0: Thursday, partly to mostly cloudy, scattered showers likely, muggy, highs in the low 80s. In the First Alert Forecast Center at Channel 3, I'm meteorologist Scott Haney for Star 99.9.
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2: Who is the manliest person on this show?
3: I mean, obviously. Duh.
2: I have to say, I am incredibly disappointed by both your mustaches.
3: Are you serious? Look at this thing.
2: It doesn't even look like a mustache.
3: Look at this thing.
2: Both of you look completely just a little bit dirty.
3: I mean, I don't see anything going on his face. Like, I'm in the other, you know, he's a room away. I'm looking through the window right now. I can't see any, you know, difference on his face. Over here, you can see that there's some things happening.
2: Ted Lasso is back and everybody's back with his mustache.
3: Listen, that thing doesn't happen in a week either. All right. That thing is like, that took time.
2: All right. Who is the manliest person on the show? You're going to decide next.

0: and Raven Show.
1: Ted Lasso is back, and so is his mustache. Jason Sudeikis, he brought back the mustache, and it seems like these tons of guys are rocking them again. Well, of course, the ones that could actually grow one, which turns out not to be in this studio.
2: Listen, wow. Ted Lasso, do you think Jason Sudeikis grew that mustache in 2 weeks? Mm. I got news for you. That's something that he worked on for months, right. That thing to bulk that sucker up.
1: If you missed it, Raven and producer Justin, when they found out that there's a reason why some guys can grow full mustaches and others cannot. There's two reasons. One is genetics. You inherit it from your family.
2: Mm-hmm.
1: And two, it's testosterone, because the more manly you are, the more you're able to grow a mustache.
2: That's absolutely correct.
3: That's pseudoscience,
2: and that's why
3: right there.
2: My sucker is looking really, really good right now already. And it's been, what, 7 days?
3: Yeah.
2: 7 days since we began this journey. Now, I told Justin he was going to have a problem with this. Why? Because he's washed out white at this point, Anna.
3: Washed out is very strong.
2: Well, we can't see the hairs on your face unless they glisten in the sun, bro. So, like, you're not going to do well in this competition
3: here. I am a sun glistener.
2: Whereas, look at me. Like, at this point, I already got to start doing
3: trimming. It just looks
2: like
3: you haven't shaved.
1: So, listen, the behind the scenes here.
2: So mad.
1: All these two do is argue over who's manlier.
2: Right.
1: And in the great words of Ted Lasso.
4: Well, hey, you don't need to be best friends to be great teammates. Think about Shaq and Kobe, right? Lennon and McCartney. Heck, even Woody and Buzz got under each other's plastic. You know what all those dynamic duos had in common? Mutual respect.
1: Do you guys have respect for each other?
2: Sure.
3: Absolutely.
2: Yeah, right. Absolutely.
1: Now,
2: but, I mean, there should be more respect coming my way because I did a bunch of things that make me manly. Would you like to know about the things that I did that made me manly over the last couple days, Anna Zapp?
1: That also didn't help you grow that mustache?
2: Would you like to know?
1: Yes.
2: I switched all my coffee to black.
1: Oh.
3: Wow.
2: Yeah.
3: Some of us have been doing that for our entire lives.
2: You know what? That's manly. All right, right there. I tuned up the wife's car.
3: All right.
2: Give it an oil change. Changed the air filter, the cabin filter.
3: Mm-hmm.
2: Even, like, cleaned out these drain tubes on the car there. Wow. That was definitely manly.
3: That's not bad.
2: Did it with my shirt off. Thank you. In the sun, on the pavement. That's what I did.
3: I was shirtless also. I went to a preseason football game, and I had my shirt off in the stands.
2: Oh, I'm sorry. What are you, 18 years old?
3: With a giant capital letter painted on my chest.
2: I'm sorry. What are you, 12? Right. I also made a reservation for camping. Guess what? On that camping trip, they'll just be men. And then I took my wife on a date night. And I also...
3: You pronounced glamping wrong.
2: Used a tarp. And I didn't use it when I went on a date night. I just used a tarp
3: in general for another thing
2: that I was doing.
3: As a little bib, so you didn't spill anything on yourself?
2: That would be manly if I used a tarp as a bib. That would be manly. What'd you do that was manly this past week?
3: Well, besides the shirtless football game, which was awesome, I microwaved a TV dinner.
1: That is manly.
3: Yes.
2: Wait a minute. The TV dinners that I respect are the ones that used to come in foil. And
3: it
2: you
3: came
2: had to put in
3: foil.
2: The

0: course it was.
1: Somebody please help me. I can't.
0: I took a drive.
2: Yeah.
0: And I got lost.
1: Oh.
0: And I did not stop and ask for directions. That's how manly I am, everybody.
1: That's manly.
2: You know also, what? You did that to appeal to the women.
3: We have GPS on our phones now.
0: I don't use a phone.
2: Yeah.
3: He doesn't use a phone. That's manly.
0: Nope.
2: That's grandpa.
0: I did a load of wash, and I put dish soap in it because I was out of detergent, and I got suds all right. over my laundry room.
2: All right, yes, Unc, very, that's a little bit too much. Manly. That's right, too much.
3: So here's the thing. Both your mustaches are slightly pathetic. And
0: what?
3: I'm giving you guys one more week to grow out these mustaches.
0: At least I'm trying here. At least I'm trying to make a shape out of it.
3: You look like Hulk Hogan, and he looks dirty. And Raven is dirty. If you guys want to go look, you can go to our Instagram at Anna and Raven. Every day Sophia, Sophia posts like a video update of them, and you can see for yourself. And this is, I can't believe we have to deal with this for another week.
2: This looks fantastic. Look at this thing, huh?
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23: There's southbound delays on the Merritt Parkway heading into exit 29. 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With your Land Rover Fairfield traffic, I'm John Lynch on Star 99.9.
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24: Patchy fog to start, then mostly sunny today. Slight chance for an isolated afternoon shower near the Rhode Island border. Highs in the mid-80s. Tonight, mostly clear, lower humidity, 62. Tomorrow, mostly sunny, warm, less humid, highs in the mid to upper 80s. Thursday, partly to mostly cloudy, scattered showers likely, muggy, highs in the

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2: With all the back to school, it's time for school pictures. And if you go to our Instagram at Anna and Raven, we posted a little game where you can look at pictures of each of us and you have to guess what grade we were in.
3: How about that shirt? Did you see mine?
2: Well, here's the thing, right?
3: I dug up a bunch now, but how about that shirt?
2: So when you're getting your kids ready for their school pictures, this is almost like a PSA. Because you can look back at my hair, Raven shirt.
3: Oh my gosh, my shirt.
2: And make a decision. Like when you, in 25 years, when they look back on these photos, what are they going to say about you, Mom? What are they going to say?
3: Why would you ever have a shirt that had blue, yellow, and green all on it? What, like in what world does that make sense? It's a kaleidoscope.
2: Why did we wear our hair in a wave in the front? All right, it's coming up next.

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1: With back to school time here, it just makes you think about picture day. And I had an emotional picture day with my daughter because she had her senior photos a few weeks ago.
2: Yeah, it's a big step.
1: Yeah, Raven, producer Sophia, producer Justin. And as usual, I take things too seriously. Like, she's like, yeah, you know, whatever. I'm supposed to wear something solid. And I was like, senior photos are the most important photos you'll ever take in your entire life. And she's like, what? I go, because...
2: besides your wedding?
1: Right, besides your wedding. Because whenever you look back, it's like defining you at that moment in time. So you have to make sure that you wear something that stands the test of time. You have to make sure that your hair is like not outrageous and, you know, all the things. And then I went to go look at our photos that we all brought in our school, our photos.
2: Yeah, we followed none of those rules
1: we
2: whatsoever.
1: We looked ridiculous.
2: Yeah. I mean, we did 100%. Our best at the time. We thought we were so awesome, but honestly, forget it. What are we talking about here?
1: If you go to our Instagram page at Anna and Raven, you can see each of our photos. We made it a game. Like, guess what grade we were in? I was in sixth grade. I have the wave hair, like the big, the bangs that are like a big wave.
2: Yeah.
1: Which somebody wrote, why would Anna's mother let her out of the house like that?
2: Well,
1: fair question.
2: I think I'm in second grade in that photo that I have there. Second or third, if I had to guess.
1: You look like Bert and Ernie's third friend.
2: Yeah. Yeah. Yeah. I don't know what it was that, you know, I'll call it the white privilege bob. What is that haircut that they put on every single white kid growing up? Like, seriously,
1: you got a
2: what
1: bowl
2: is
1: cut.
2: That bowl cut, though?
1: Yeah.
2: With the terrible part. What is that? I don't know. That. Yeah, I think that's second or third grade. Yeah, because I think I wore a sweater vest in the fourth grade.
1: Sophia,
2: it's terrible.
1: Is the only one that looks adorable. How old are you in this
3: Thank
1: one?
3: Thank you. That was first grade.
1: Yeah, you look so cute and completely
3: Thank
1: normal.
3: You.
1: You have the thick bangs. Like I
3: know.
1: Used to have. The ones that start in the top of your head.
3: I did for way too long. My grandma cut them.
1: Yeah, my grandfather used to cut my bangs like that, too.
2: What do you remember being the worst thing about picture day, though? Well, like honestly.
1: Are we even going to talk about the fact that Justin thinks he's Fabio in this photo?
2: Let me see. Fabio. I didn't actually see his.
1: Oh.
4: You didn't see it?
2: No.
4: Oh.
1: Go to our Instagram page at Anna and Raven.
2: Oh, come
1: Raven.
2: On. I'm busy over here
4: that
2: doing things.
4: That was after
2: things.
4: A haircut, too.
1: Wow.
3: Yeah.
1: Yeah.
3: And he stumped everyone.
2: Yeah.
1: All right. Worst part about picture day. Raven, what's yours?
2: Well, you know, listen, I grew up in a time where basically, like, guys weren't doing any hair product or anything like that. There was, like, no hair product to be had. So out there in the world, there was hairspray or nothing. So what they would do is when you got there and your hair wasn't looking right, they would take a comb and, like, spit on your head, or they would just dip it under the sink and comb it.
1: Yeah. Yeah.
2: And it never looked right. It never fixed anything.
1: Yeah.
2: I would just cut that hair off, honestly.
1: How about the fact that there's weird backgrounds? In the back of mine, it's like happy little trees.
2: Oh, yeah.
1: You know? I remember.
2: What about laser beams and forest walks and all that?
1: Right. Like, there's no trees behind me. Nobody believes I'm in a forest in this photo.
2: Why should I be next to a rabbit?
4: Did you ever get the one where you're looking forward and you have the profile one kind of in a drop shot behind you?
2: Alicia has this one photo with her grandparents. They're in a cognac glass. I don't understand. That doesn't make any sense, right?
1: Sophia, worst part about picture day.
3: I feel like every time it came around, I was either like injured or sick or something with my physical appearance was off. I remember my fourth grade picture day, I had a sty crusted over my eye all the way from bottom of my eye to my eyebrow. I had to get it surgically removed.
2: Oh,
3: and it's in my fourth grade picture book.
2: Oh, no.
3: I know. I'm so embarrassed.
2: I have like five of those photos for the show.
1: Yeah, now you can just pay $10 extra and they'll remove it.
3: Seriously.
2: A rat will chew it off. Yeah, a rat will chew it off.
1: Justin, worst part about picture day?
4: Well, kind of the same thing Raven said. Like, I remember my mom would like comb my hair and like spit on the Kleenex and wipe my face off before I got on the bus to go to school. And by the time I got there, it was already
2: you're a mess.
4: Yeah. A useless effort. But it was always after lunch too, so I'd always spill something on my shirt.
1: Right.
2: Oh, that's the best.
1: Yeah, always. And you never remembered how to smile. Remember you had to practice how to smile for picture today, and you always look very awkward. It's like all of a sudden no one knows how to smile anymore.
0: The Anna and Raven Show.
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4: Stop and go southbound on 95 from exit 29 down through exit 21. 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
5: Patchy fog to start, then mostly sunny today. Slight chance for an isolated afternoon shower near the Rhode Island border. Highs in the mid-80s. Tonight, mostly clear, lower humidity.

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2: $34,200.
3: Okay.
2: That's the average U.S. wedding cost as of last year.
3: I would say that that is low depending on what region you're in.
2: I think it depends. So if you have a budget over $40,000, then you spend an average of $70,000. If you have a lower budget, you spend about $26,000. I think, you know, it depends, of course, like you said, where you live and what your situation is. But if you really, really want to do it on a budget and you really, really want to save money, there's one place where you can have your wedding that I never thought of until one couple posted a video that went viral of them getting married there. And it's coming up next.

0: Hannah and Raven Show.
1: Picture it. Earlier this month, there was a couple. A couple that had fallen in love. Their names were George and Jane.
2: All right, George and Jane.
1: And they had decided to get married. Their family and their friends joined them to witness this beautiful union.
2: Gorgeous.
1: It's where they work, at McDonald's.
2: Oh, that's so
3: we
2: nice.
3: We gather here today to witness the union of George and Jane. Welcome, friends and family. We're glad to have you here with us. Today is the beginning of a remarkable journey.
1: And they got married at McDonald's.
2: Is that Ronald McDonald?
1: No, doing I wish it was.
2: Because that would have been
1: that
2: a nice
1: so
2: step.
1: Cool. Yeah.
2: That would have been a nice like layer to the whole thing there.
1: Why wasn't Ronald McDonald there? That's the question I have. This happened in Northeast Ohio, and they posted on their Instagram page at McDonald's _NEOhio. We present the marriage of Jamie and George. They met, worked together, and work here. And they said, let's get married here. The drive-thru is still open.
2: You love that, man, because the franchisee's like, yeah, you can do it here, but we're not shutting down for lunch.
1: Yeah.
2: Like, we got money to make. I mean, obviously, somebody's going to have to work. You can put a couple extra people on, but that's it.
1: # McWedding.
2: You know what? Listen, man, some people are really, really happy where they work. And imagine if you met the love of your life where you worked, and you enjoyed going to work with them every single day there. I don't know how people do it, honestly, like, as couples, and work together every hour. I don't.
1: Me neither.
2: But there are people that do that,
1: yeah.
2: And they love that. And if that's them, then congratulations. And I love the fries.
1: They decorated McDonald's beautifully. They have, like, balloons, and they have all the decorations. And the only thing I don't understand is they have the table set up with the food, and there's a lot of crock pots on it.
2: Yeah.
1: And I'm like, wait. What?
2: They did potluck.
1: It's McDonald's,
2: you know,
1: though.
2: They did potluck, though. You
1: yeah,
2: know what
1: but
2: I mean?
1: Why wouldn't they just serve the most delicious McNuggets in the world that are readily available for them in the back?
2: Maybe they had that and Swedish meatballs. Maybe they had both of them. You know, here's the one thing that I'm bummed out about, though, for them is that, you know, you can dress it up. You can bring in the different foods. All that still smells like McDonald's.
1: That
2: still does.
1: It's a delicious smell.
2: It's going to be in there.
1: Oh, it's
2: were they wearing
1: smell.
2: Uniforms or is it a tux and a dress thing?
1: No,
2: is it they went formal?
1: Yeah, they went formal. She looks beautiful. She has her gown on and all that. And everybody in there is dressed like they're going to a wedding. And I think there's something to be said about having a wedding at a unique venue. It makes you stand out. It makes it memorable.
2: Yeah.
1: And so where was the place, the venue that you attended a wedding or if you had one that was out of the ordinary? Love to hear about it. You can call 1-800-330-9999. Chris, where was the wedding venue you went to that was unique?
4: I wouldn't necessarily call it a venue. The most unique wedding I went to actually happened in a parking lot because the building had caught fire like a couple days before. So the building, that place was sentimental to the couple, so they literally just had the wedding in the parking lot, food trucks. It was almost like a fair. It looked like a carnival.
2: That's interesting.
1: It is fascinating to think about that. I bet you it was fun, but I bet you she was heartbroken.
2: Oh, of course. Yeah. I mean, I've seen churches burn down and they have the service outside, you know, right after that and whatever and do the pop-up thing. It's good to persevere. On the other hand, it's really nice to have a standing bathroom and a lovely bridal suite and you know, a deck for photos and all that, but, you know, to each their own, right?
1: Did you enjoy it? Did you think it was good? Or you're like, this is a wedding in a parking lot?
2: This is trashy.
4: The good part about it is because of the scenario, it was pretty quick. It kind of got in, right. Got out. it was interesting, but I guess at the end of the day, love prevailed. They were happy and they're still together now. So.
2: Right.
1: Okay.
2: Well, good luck to them.
1: Most unique wedding venue you ever went to? 1-800-330-9999.
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13: It's stop and go as you make your way southbound on 95 from exit 29 down through exit 11. 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Grab a full breakfast at Dunkin' for $6. 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
14: Patchy fog to start, then mostly sunny today. Slight chance for an isolated afternoon shower near the Rhode Island border. Highs in the mid-80s. Tonight, mostly clear, lower humidity,

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2: A couple in Northeast Ohio got married at a McDonald's restaurant.
3: Ended up working right alongside George. We opened together 5 days a week as of right now. I'm actually now training to be a manager here, so.
2: They worked together at McDonald's. They fell in love at McDonald's, and they got married at McDonald's.
4: Can you imagine opening together every day? Like, I mean, that means they spend their entire existence basically together. I don't know how people do it. I mean, congratulations to them on having that type of relationship.
2: But I was just thinking about it, though. I'm like, she's training to be a manager. Is he like, how come I'm not a manager, too? Or no, he's just like...
4: Or is he the manager?
2: Or is he just happy for her?
4: I don't know.
2: I don't know. We gotta find out. But I think there's unique wedding venues and getting married in a McDonald's. She says that even though the lobby was closed, because the drive-thru was open, that people kept coming in and she kept having to hand out special sauces to people during her reception.
4: I had a couple before, like they were friends that we went to a wedding, and the thing was is they did not pull a permit for their wedding.
2: Oh, nice.
4: So, and it was at this popular park where people would get married all the time. But of course, you know, again, you had to have permits. There was rangers, that type of thing. So we spent half of the afternoon running from spot to spot as they did it. And it was kind of fun in that way that basically the nuptials happened over three different locations at the park. I'm not sure if it was legally binding, but there it is.
2: Yeah. Lindsay, my babysitter, just texted. She's like, oh, I'm listening to you guys. My uncle got married at Chuck E. Cheese 25 years ago.
4: What?
2: Yeah.
4: Oh, my gosh.
2: What's the most unique wedding venue you ever attended? 1-800-330-9999.

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1: For the first time, I would graciously like to introduce George and Jamie Calico.
2: And they just got married at McDonald's.
3: You know, they should rename one of the value meals after them for the next week or so.
2: Absolutely.
3: That would be fun, right? Like Shamrock Shake or the McRib, they come back for a limited time.
2: Imagine getting married at McDonald's. That's where they fell in love. They both work there. And the manager is like, yeah, you want to get married here? Go at it. But you go to some unique wedding venues, right? Which one really stuck out to you? 1-800-330-9999. Jocelyn.
4: The most unique wedding venue I've ever been to was at a garden in front of the Eiffel Tower in Paris.
3: Oh, that
4: sounds... And it was so pretty.
3: Sounds gorgeous. You went to it or you stumbled across it? Like, were you in Paris on vacation and walked up on it? Or this was a wedding that you had been invited to?
4: No, I was in Paris and I stumbled upon it. And since it was outside in the garden, uh-huh. It was only... People could stop and watch.
3: Yeah.
4: And I'm a romantic at heart, so I stopped to watch.
3: I mean, that's so much better than like when I'm in Cancun or like in the Bahamas or on an island and somebody's getting married on the beach and I come by and I've got no shirt on and I'm all oiled up and I've got like, you know, a frozen daiquiri in my hand and I'm like, yeah!
2: Yeah.
3: When they're done, I cheer for them. You know, my vibe is the same. I want happiness for you, but the garden weddings are beautiful, and I can only imagine walking up on one in Paris. How nice.
2: But
3: how romantic.
2: Also, do you want strangers watching you at the most vulnerable, important moment of your life?
3: You get married in a park, Anna. You can't own the parks. I'm sorry to tell you.
2: Yeah, but...
3: Sorry.
2: That is a major public place where there is a lot of foot traffic, and mm-hmm. You know that when you get married there's going to be a lot of eyes on you. I think I'd be so nervous already.
3: That's fine. You just go there when it's closed. Just go to the Eiffel Tower when it's closed. Nobody be here. Nobody look over here. I can't be embarrassed. And then it'll be fine.
2: I went on a college tour, and there was a church on the campus. It was a Catholic university. There was a wedding going on.
3: Yeah.
2: And our entire tour stopped to watch the bride walk into the church.
3: Just like Cancun.
2: Yeah.
3: The bus trip.
2: Yeah.
3: You're getting ready to go on a bus trip. You go, you look beautiful.
2: Hayden, like my daughter, she turned to me. She goes, should we clap? I go, I don't know. Right. So we didn't do anything. We stared at her. She looked beautiful. Carlos, most unique wedding venue you went to, or was it your wedding?
5: This was my friend's wedding, but I still can't really believe it happened. I used to live in Los Angeles, and he had it at the Batcave from the original Batman series. It's actually a cave.
3: That's cool.
5: At a park.
2: Wait,
5: they had the ceremony right at the edge of the cave, and we just had all the seats outside. It was kind of nice.
2: Oh, yeah.
3: That is awesome. I knew a guy who once had one of the Batmobiles, and he said it was mostly made out of plywood.
2: Really?
3: Yeah, one of the early ones. Yeah, with Michael Keaton. He said it was made out of plywood. I was like, okay, not what I had in mind. Pretty cool, though, to see a location like that that's famous like that, too.
5: They actually rented, like, a fake Batmobile, too.
3: Yeah, well,
2: course,
3: you know,
2: you
3: watch yourself. Don't get any splinters.
2: You gotta commit to the bit. That's mm-hmm. what you're doing. You gotta get all the pieces that go along with it.
3: Although, I will say this. People that are weirdly, fixated on superheroes, it weirds me out. I knew a friend. I had a guy like that in the business, and he used to say that he was Batman's son, and it was weird for me. Yeah, it was totally weird.
0: The Anna and Raven Show.
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12: It's stop and go as you make your way southbound on 95 from exit 29 down through exit 11. 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Grab a full breakfast at Dunkin' for $6. 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
13: Patchy fog to start, then mostly sunny today. Slight chance for an isolated afternoon shower near the Rhode Island border. Highs in the mid-80s. Tonight, mostly clear, lower

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1: 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One couple, one problem. Anna and Raven are the judge. You're the jury. The Honda of Westport Couples Court.
2: You have twins going into kindergarten. Now, here's the big question. 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You're going to get the whole story, then you'll be the judge. Couples Court, it's coming up next.

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2: My daughter wants to do a spa weekend for her 16th birthday.
1: And I'm being deprived of going there because I'm a guy?
0: You decide the outcome.
3: All right, Gabby, you got to be happy to hear that, right?
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3: 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Larry and Iris. Iris, how old are your twins?
4: They're about to be in kindergarten.
3: Okay, all right.
4: They're two girls.
3: And what's the problem that you're having?
4: So the principal asked if we wanted to keep them together or separate them this year. And I feel strongly that they need to be separated because they're going to be at some point, so let's just get it over with while they're little. My husband does not agree.
5: Larry, what's your side of this?
6: Yeah, I mean, I don't agree just because when they were in preschool together, they were all doing well. Everything was great. There were no issues at all. They've always had each other, right? They're twins. I think the idea that suddenly we want to separate them when there's no issues just doesn't make any sense. If there were issues, I could understand. Fine. If we get to first grade or second grade or third or whatever, and we want to separate them, that's fine. But we're talking about them going to a new school, a big school, a much bigger school. And wanting to separate them now, I just think this is not a good idea.
5: This would be confusing for me, I think. Anna?
3: I know that this is a big deal. I think it's interesting that the school gives you the option.
5: Right.
3: I wish that it was like one way across the board. Like you always separate them or you always keep them together. So at least like there's expectations. I think it's hard when the parents are given the option.
5: Mm.
3: I mean, I know that you can request, like I've requested that my daughter be put with, you know, my niece. I don't know if that'll happen or not. I'm going to probably find out in the next day or two. But I like the idea of when you're starting something big like kindergarten, where it's a scary transition, that there's a familiar face. And when it's your sister, that's a nice familiar face to have, like doing it together.
5: Iris, what's kind of your thought process on let's get this happening now? I mean, we all understand, obviously, they're not going to be together their entire lives. But why now? At 5, 6 years old, right, going into school, their first situation?
4: Well, I just think it's like starting a new language. The earlier you start, you know, the more it's going to be natural to you. It's like muscle memory. That's my feeling. They should start now and before it gets like they're just used to each other and they cling and rely on each other even more.
3: It's hard. I don't know. Part of me sees that side too. Just rip the Band-Aid off. Like just, you know, they're going to learn they're not going to be in school together. They're not going to be in the same class.
5: As siblings, though, too, their relationship changes once there's a lot more kids in the mix, too. Like it's just, to me, I think that those are all things to consider. But I'm not going to tell you what to do, obviously.
3: Oh, well, there's a lot of parents that have certainly probably been through this and a lot of teachers that I'm sure have opinions, too. So let's see what they say. Kindergartners, twins, starting school together. Do you keep them in the same class or do you separate them?
5: 1-800-330-9999. It's the Couples Court with Anna and Raven.
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3: Taking your child to the emergency department is one of those moments where you as a parent, you'll never forget it, and neither will your kids. 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It's Anna's app. We are so lucky to have the region's first and most experienced pediatric emergency department right in Stamford at Stamford Hospital. The care was designed just for kids, all the way from the waiting room to the exam room. It's all nautical themed, welcoming. Last time I was there, it was because my little one had gone into anaphylaxis. She has terrible food allergies. We carried her in, well, we ran in, and it was a matter of minutes before we were seen by a doctor. Not even. And when she thinks back on that night, she remembers how kind the nurses were. She remembers that she got

0: trained, board-certified physicians ready to take care of your kids. 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
1: It's good to be back.
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4: 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Let's play.
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16: Stop and go southbound on 95 from exit 29 down through exit 11. The Merritt Parkway heavy southbound into the Black Rock Turnpike. 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
17: Patchy fog to start, then mostly sunny today. Slight chance for an isolated afternoon shower near the Rhode Island border. Highs in the mid-80s. Tonight, mostly clear, lower humidity.

0: 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One couple, one problem. Anna and Raven are the judge. You're the jury. The Honda of Westport Couples Court.
1: Twin girls, 5 years old, going into kindergarten. Do you keep them in the same class or do you separate them? That's exactly the decision that they have to figure out right now, Larry and Iris, their daughters. It's a tough decision. I can't believe the school actually gave them the option. That's interesting to me.
2: Well, I think that when they're kindergartners, you know, they've got a little bit more latitude than they would normally have. Iris just basically says, listen, let's separate them now. They can find their own way, make their own identities. They're not going to have each other to rely on forever. Let's, you know, rip this Band-Aid off and get it underway. And Larry just says, I mean, what's the big deal here? It's kindergarten. There's going to be other opportunities to separate them. At this point, it's a new experience. Let them go into it together.
1: What do you think? 1-800-330-9999. Hi, it's Anna and Raven.
3: Hi, my name is Kathy. I'm actually in the car with my identical twin, Carol. So you got both of us.
2: Wait a minute. Grown twins in the car together right now.
1: Are you going to work together? Do you work at the same place?
3: We pet sit and we live together.
1: Wow.
2: Oh, my gosh.
1: I love it.
2: All right. So what do you think about this? Whose side are you on?
3: Actually, I missed the beginning part, so I'll just say I'm on the side of whoever agrees to separate them, because you spend your entire life being compared all the time about everything, and you really need some time for autonomy, and so it's a good time. Like, we were together, we were separated in kindergarten, and we were fine with it. And then we were together for a couple of years in Catholic school after that, but then we were separated again.

0: we were always fine with it, together or separate, but it's always good to have some time of autonomy.
1: And your sister, who's in the car, completely disagrees. And now you guys are going to get into a drag-out argument over this thing before you get into work.
0: Well, you know, crazy thing, for 22 years, we shared a room and our wardrobe. So we shared plenty.
2: Whose side are you on? 1-800-330-9999.

0: Hanna and Raven Show.
1: If you have twins, do you keep them together when they start kindergarten, or do you separate them? That's exactly the decision that Larry and Iris are dealing with right now. Iris says, let's just separate them. It's a new school. It's a new experience. And let them go in different kindergarten classes.
2: Larry says, let's keep them together. What's the big deal here? It's kindergarten. It's a new experience. They're going to a big school. You know, we can always separate them down the line. I got to tell you, I'm not sure what I would do. I thought that I would want to keep them together, but just it's different when you're living it, when you're there.
1: I just can't imagine, like, as a mom, when your babies have been together forever. Like, they don't know a life without each other, and then all of a sudden you have to make a decision like that. It's a big one. Whose side are you on? 1-800-330-9999. Kevin?
3: I think they should be separated because I'm a twin, and I think they need to develop their own personalities and their own person. Because I was with my twin brother all my life up until I went to high school. We were always compared to each other. We were always together. They should be separated at a younger age because I think it would be better for them.
2: You know, constantly being compared to somebody every day, whether people, you know, are realizing it or not subconsciously, that would be really, really hard.
1: I think so. But I think when you're a twin, you don't know any different.
2: Yeah.
1: Hey, Jenny, what do you think?
4: So while I totally understand where the dad's coming from, I have to go with the mom on this side only because I think that children start to learn and develop their coping habits super early on, and I think that keeping them together is going to develop some kind of a codependency between the two of them, and I just think it'll get worse as they got older just because it's rooted so firmly from the beginning.
2: Cindy, what do you think? Whose side are you on?
5: I agree with the wife as I am an identical twin. My mom separated us at kindergarten, which was a good idea because we made our own friends. We had our own identities. I think by putting the kids together, that might not happen.
0: The verdict is in. Jury foreman, what are the results?
1: Iris, our audience agreed with you. Just separate them from the beginning. Let them know that unfortunately they're not going to be in the same class together, but they'll be able to see each other at drop-off and pick-up and at recess. And you know, from the beginning, they'll just understand that they're two individual people.
6: Well, thank you. That's reasonable. And thank you so much for confirming what I always knew to be right.
2: Larry, if I was you, I wouldn't be there drop-off day number one. Let mom deal with that sobbing. That's gonna
7: Amen.
2: That's going to be your heartbreak to handle there, Iris.
6: Okay. I'm here for it.
2: Yeah. Toughen up, kid. You're 5 and a half now. The real world isn't
6: grow
2: waiting for you to grow up.
6: Big girl undies.
2: Oh,
6: put them on.
2: Terrible.
1: Larry, you gonna be all right with that?
7: I mean, I'm gonna have to be, right? Like, I get it. Like, I do get that. Like, yeah, they're different, and we want to, you know, I can understand the argument. I just, you're totally right, though. I definitely don't want to be the one day one dropping them off.
2: Nope.
7: That's a
2: all
7: mom
2: right.
7: job.
6: Deal.
1: All right, if you have a problem, too, send an email. CouplesCourt@annaandraven.com.
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2: It's stop and go southbound on the Merritt Parkway from Route 8 down to Route 7. 95 is slow southbound from Exit 29 down through Exit 5. Metro North is running on or close. 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With your Land Rover Fairfield traffic, I'm John Lynch on Star 99.9.
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19: Patchy fog to start, then mostly sunny today. Slight chance for an isolated afternoon shower near the Rhode Island border. Highs in the mid-80s. Tonight, mostly clear, lower humidity.

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2: There's a mystery to solve, and I have a feeling people's feelings are going to get hurt.
3: It's a wild scenario. Here's the thing, all right? My wife, Alicia, she remembers things, Anna, that I never remember. And she says them with such conviction that either she's got to be 100% accurate or she's just the most talented liar and delusional. And I've never known the difference, to tell you the truth. And she'll remember things from 15, 20 years ago, like what we were wearing, where we were, or whatever. And again, who am I to question? Because I don't recall any of that stuff. I can't remember what I had lunch yesterday.
2: Okay.
3: Right? We went away. Yourself, myself, and several others that we work with last week for a few days. And so she had some time on her hands. And apparently things weren't as chaotic in the house. And she observed something that I would have never picked up in my life.
4: Explain to me what you discovered while I was gone.
5: That our silverware set is short one fork. And that there is a random fork in the drawer to make the number 12, which appears to, somebody tried to make it look very similar.
4: No. Somebody sought out this fork.
5: So yes, because it looks similar, it just doesn't have the, it's definitely not as good quality. And it doesn't have the beveled edge here on the handle.
4: I have a working theory.
3: So, I mean, just to clarify once again, we have a 12-piece silverware set, right? You've got 12 forks, 12 knives, 12 spoons of each size and correct, blah, blah, blah, blah, blah. And she discovers that one of these forks is not the same as the other 11 forks, but yet
2: it's an imposter.
3: It's been placed there as an imposter. We have a second set of silverware that's down in the basement kitchen. It's not one of those either. It doesn't match those.
2: It's like just a random fork has shown up.
3: A random fork, but it is so similar that it was clearly placed with the set for somebody to feel like, so we wouldn't notice, so we would not miss the other fork. I said, you know, obviously there's got to be a theory because you think about who's been in your house or whatever.
4: That this is going to be my mom. And I am curious whether or not she will confess.
5: We still don't know what happened to that knife 7 years ago either.
4: I think that that was Mun. I think that that was your grandmother.
5: Yeah, I think so. I think she was eating cheese or something and like threw it out.
4: Yeah, or with a box of pizza. See ya.
3: Yeah, we also had, you know, like you've got your kitchen set of knives, you know, your Heckel or whatever they are, and, you know, Heinkel, I don't know, whatever, you know, and they've got the steak knives, and one of them went missing years ago. And
2: 7 years ago.
3: Yeah, long time ago. Yeah. Well, she remembers that it was like 7 years ago. I wouldn't remember the date or whatever, too.
2: Right.
3: And we think that that was a knife that went missing just with the pizza or whatever. But this is wild right here. Who takes the time? Because that would mean this. That they lost the fork. They knew they lost the fork or took the fork. Then they took the fork with them to a store and tried to find a similar replacement fork and then returned both forks, the new, the oldest one that belongs there and the imposter to the set. Like who?
2: Okay, listen, you think your mom did this?
3: When I think of the access to my house and the people that eat in my house when they are not supervised with the rest of us, my mother is on, she's the top of that list.
2: All right, here's what we're going to do. Text your mom and ask her if we can call her tomorrow live at this exact time. And I would like you to confront your mom and tell her. Now, I want to go on record saying this is the dumbest thing you've ever done. And your mom is going to be upset.
3: I love my mother.
2: She's a wonderful, wonderful woman.
3: But you know what?
2: Woman.
3: That doesn't. My love does not entitle her to leave with my silverware, is the case.
2: Text her. Ask if we can call her this time tomorrow.
3: Just call her. Okay. We'll just call her.
2: All right. We'll call her tomorrow this time. And we're going to confront your mom, which I'm sure is not going to go well.
3: But she might have the fork with her right now in her purse.
2: She doesn't.
3: For all I know.
2: I promise you she doesn't.
3: It's weird.
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17: There's delays on the Merritt Parkway southbound from exit 30 down through exit 10. 95 slows southbound from exit 29 to exit 5. 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With your Land Rover Fairfield traffic, I'm John Lynch on Star 99.9.
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18: Patchy fog to start.

0: partly to mostly cloudy, scattered showers likely, muggy, highs in the low 80s. In the First Alert Forecast Center at Channel 3, I'm meteorologist Scott Haney for Star 99.9.
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2: Seems like the big buzzword that everybody's all fired up about.
3: What's that?
2: Flock cameras. Oh, the flocks are—they're flocking. Are you for the flock? Are you against the flock? Here's what I know. Now that I've learned about it, I'm more confused than ever. It's coming up next.

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1: Seems like all of a sudden one of the biggest disagreements is over the use of flock cameras.
2: Yeah.
1: And Raven, until recently, I didn't even know what a flock camera was. Somebody said to me in the kitchen, like, what's your take? And I was,
2: Well, I'm a crazy person, so I've known about them for a long time.
1: Okay, so if you're not aware, like I wasn't, they're cameras that read your license plates. They're mounted on poles, roads, intersections, parking lots.
2: Bridges, all over the place.
1: Yeah. Flock is the name of the company that makes them. That's why, like, you don't know what it is. And there's been over 120,000 installed across the United States. But they don't just read your license plate, though. That's leading to the problem.
3: Flock cameras automatically photograph every passing car into a database police can search. No warrant needed.
4: It uploads an image of the vehicle to a cloud that the 6,000 jurisdictions all have access to. So if you're driving down the road or driving in a parking lot in one city, the image of your vehicle can be downloaded and looked at by a police department across the country.
2: And hence the problem, because then you have humans that have access to it. This is great if a crime is committed. This is great if somebody's been kidnapped or if somebody's even stolen your car. Not that they're using it to pursue people that have stolen cars, but, you know, if they're tracking somebody in danger. It's not great if there's, like, you know, an ex-boyfriend that works in law enforcement and is tracking his ex-girlfriend like a crazy person.
1: Well, that's where we go into the privacy concerns.
2: Right.
3: At least 50 officers have been accused of misusing those plate readers, including to allegedly spy on their wives, their girlfriends, and their exes.
2: Get a life.
3: North Carolina officer arrested for allegedly tracking her boyfriend's ex-wife more than 30 times.
2: That's a mess right there. So now people are like vandalizing them, destroying them.
1: They're taking them down.
2: Court fights, you know, erupting all over the place. They have them all over my town. They're not getting rid of them because they make too much money.
1: Okay, so what's the plan since people are so upset and they're protesting and they're ripping them down?
2: Mm.
3: Flock now says it will delete its data after 7 days instead of 30, require a criminal case number for every database search, and automatically lock out officers whose activity looks abnormal.
2: I mean, all that sounds great if they could actually enforce that.
1: So what's your take on it? Because I've gotten to this conversation in the kitchen with one of the advocates that's been really strong about this here. And I always believe that if I'm not doing anything wrong, who cares if you're watching me?
2: Well, yeah, I know who you were talking to because he's like wild about it.
1: Yeah.
2: He's crazy about it.
1: And so I feel like, well, what's the difference?
2: Yeah.
1: I mean, I don't want somebody stalking me. I don't want somebody knowing where I am all the time for evil reasons. But if it's going to help get a kidnapper that's taken a child,
2: exactly,
1: or if it's somebody that's done a crime, then I guess.
2: Listen, it is an encroachment on your privacy. It was 100% an encroachment on the rights that we have had, you know, here forever. On the other hand, this is the future. This is surveillance state stuff, and this is all going to be the norm. And it already is. Like, if you branch out, I mean, you take a look at everybody's Ring camera and ATM devices and, you know, red light cameras and whatnot, they can still track you. This is how they solve crime now. They see where the crime was, and then they back out the video net, basically, and they look at where you came from. Where was the car? Who was driving that car? Where did they go to their house? And that's how they solve crime.
1: Imagine they take a photo, right, of you driving the car.
2: Yeah.
1: And all you see is the person's finger in their nose.
2: Well, I mean,
1: and
2: that's the thing. There's a lot of that.
1: You're right. There's going to be a lot of nose picking. And if you're a nose picker when you're driving, because I see you, too, when I'm at the red light next to you, you're about to get caught out big time.
2: Yeah. I mean, other than that,
1: that's what I'm worried about.
2: Just get used to it.
1: Yeah.
2: This stuff is here. They might put it on the shelf for a minute. Guess what? It's still out there.
1: Anna Zapp was caught picking her nose.
2: That's right.
1: At the red light yesterday at 3 p.m.
2: The best part is there's a photo.
1: Yep.
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1: Dr. D says there's three reasons why people don't fix their smiles. 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
10: Southbound delays on the Merritt Parkway from the Black Rock Turnpike down past Route 7. 95 is slow southbound from exit 30 to exit 5. 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With your Land Rover Fairfield traffic, I'm John Lynch on Star 99.9.
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11: Patchy fog to start, then mostly sunny today. Slight chance for an isolated afternoon shower near the Rhode Island border. Highs in the mid-80s. Tonight, mostly clear, lower humidity.

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1: $1,800 on the line today for Can't Beat Raven. Hey, Donna, you ready to play?
2: Yes, I'm ready to play.
1: All right, let's do this. Can you please ask Raven to leave the room?
2: Raven, can you please leave the room?
3: You got it. $1,800. Here we go. Good luck.
1: All right. Let's wait for that door to close so he won't be able to hear us. We're in a soundproof studio. Donna, I'm going to ask you these five pop culture questions. Remember, you have 3 seconds to answer each one. I'll bring them back in, ask them the same questions. Whoever gets the most right wins. Ties go to Raven. You ready to play?
2: Ready to play.
1: Let's do it. Number one, Diamond White is rumored to be cast to play Tiana in the live-action Princess and the Frog. The film is set in what city during the 1920s?
2: I don't know.
1: Number two, Matthew McConaughey says that the movie that made him the most residual money is How to Lose a Guy in 10 Days. What actress was his co-star that played Andy?
2: Kate Hudson.
1: Number three, The Incredibles 3 will hit theaters in 2028, and it's going to focus on the older kids. Speaking of the older kids, which Parr child can become invisible?
2: Violet?
1: Yes, got to be faster, okay?
2: Number four,
1: Rob Thomas accidentally hit his guitarist, Paul Duchette, in the head with his mic stand on Sunday. It smashed Paul's in-ear monitor, and he had to have the pieces tweezed out of his ear. Rob Thomas is the front man for what band?
2: Matchbox 20.
1: Okay. And number five, Gen Z is now using the term polyester as a slang term. What does it mean when they use it?
2: I don't know.
1: All right, let me bring Raven back in. 3 out of 5 for Donna.
3: Not great, not terrible. Let's see how I do.
1: Number one, Diamond White is rumored to be cast to play Tiana in the live-action Princess and the Frog.
3: Okay.
1: The film is set in what city during the 1920s?
3: Princess and the Frog, New Orleans.
1: New Orleans is correct.
3: New Orleans.
1: Number two, Matthew McConaughey says the movie that makes him the most residual money is How to Lose a Guy in 10 Days.
3: It's a fun movie, yeah.
1: Yeah. I forgot that he was Mr. Rom-Com for so long.
3: Yeah.
1: Yeah, what actress was his co-star that played Andy?
3: Kate Hudson. They got great chemistry.
1: Number three, Incredibles 3 is going to hit theaters in 2028. Focus on the older kids. Speaking of the older kids, which Parr child can become invisible?
3: Violet.
1: Number four, Rob Thomas accidentally hit his guitarist, Paul Duchette, in the head with his mic stand on Sunday, and it smashed Paul's in-ear monitor, and he had to get the pieces tweezed out of his ear.
3: Ouch.
1: Rob Thomas is the front man for what band?
3: Matchbox 20. Love that guy.
1: We love him.
3: Good He's friend of the show.
1: He's the kindest, sweetest man. And number five, Gen Z is now using the term polyester as a slang term when they use it.
3: Yeah.
1: What does it mean?
3: It means like, you know, you're old, gross, fake, you know, no good, basically.
1: Cheap. Inauthentic, cheap, low quality. Yep, that's right. 5 to 3 today, Donna. That's going to get you an Ann on Raven t-shirt.
2: Thank you. It's Donna and I Can't Beat Raven.
3: Better luck next time. Enjoy that shirt, girl. $1,900 tomorrow, Anna.
1: Remember, if you have an idea for a question too, submit it at annonraven.com. I could always use your help.
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2: Patchy fog to start, then mostly sunny today. Slight chance for an isolated afternoon shower near the Rhode Island border. Highs in the mid-80s. Tonight, mostly clear, lower humidity, 60.

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2: A lot of college students moving back into the dorms this week. It's a big week for that.
3: People were packing up on my street over the last couple of days. Lots of tears going on in the parking lot.
2: Oh, gosh. Yeah, it's that time of year. Yep. And some parents are relieved to drop their kids off at the dorm.
3: That's true.
2: And then some are certainly not. But I've been giggling because when I think back to my dorm and move-in day and how I decorated it, it's a lot different than what some people are doing now. Mm. Wait till you hear this. It's coming up next.
4: Let me tell you.

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1: Moving into your dorm is a whole lot different from when I moved in years ago. They're doing something new, Raven, to dorm rooms.
2: An interior designer recently showed off a luxury dorm makeover for an elite Southern College student, complete with high-end furniture, custom details, and a look that's a lot closer to a boutique hotel than a college dorm. Total bill, $20,000.
3: Oh, what?
4: You know, I know about, we've talked about before, like, the whole pledging thing and whatnot, and I know how big it is at some of the schools down south, right? At some of the large schools. I know that it's a thing. I mean, some people obviously have more means than others when they move into their dorm.
1: Mm-hmm.
4: $20,000 makeover, though?
1: No.
4: Good Lord.
1: I had Green Day posters. We bunked our beds, me and my roommate.
4: Okay.
1: And I had
4: so you
1: Green
4: had room
1: Day
4: for activities?
1: Yes, well, so many activities.
4: Yeah.
1: So we had room for a microwave and a mini fridge.
4: Okay.
1: That's how tight our room was.
4: All right.
1: And that was my decoration. That and string lights. It was Billy Joe. And string lights. That was the decoration.
4: I mean, how often were you in there anyways, right?
1: A lot.
4: Were you?
1: Okay. Freshman year, a lot.
4: Yeah.
1: But I'll never forget. I think everybody's got dorm stories, like what went down in your dorm. And my husband and I eventually, we moved up to the townhouses. So that was like a upperclassman kind of lived there.
4: Yes, yeah.
1: But he moved in with his fraternity brothers. And what they did, you know what? I'm going to have him tell you. Paul.
5: Hi.
1: Remember your townhouse and what you boys did to it and why you got in so much trouble?
4: Oh,
5: I remember.
1: What happened?
5: Started as someone just drawing something on the wall, snowballed into full characters in the bathroom of every single person that lived in the townhouse. And then we went a little further from that to just writing on every single wall.
1: And then what did you do when you cut a piece it out of the wall? What did you stuff the wall with before you guys graduated and left that dorm?
5: Oh, there's plenty of stories about it. I think the funnier one has got to be when we locked somebody got locked out of their room. So they blew through the wall into the closet to get into the room. Nice. And unlocked the door from the inside.
1: Yeah. Yeah. But then what did you cut a hole in and specifically put into the walls and then seal it up like nobody had ever noticed?
5: It was college. It was funny. You know, somebody was in the, there was three floors. Somebody was in the bathroom on the floor below. So we cut a hole into the wall, cut a hole in the air vent, and put old rotten food in there.
4: Good. Yeah. Nice. And then sealed it up.
1: And like you could never notice.
5: Oh, yeah, and then we sealed it up.
4: No!
1: You would never notice. Like, can you imagine that these, and then you moved into that dorm the next semester, and it always smelled like garbage and rotting food, and you had no idea why.
4: That is terrible.
1: Yep.
5: I guess that was pretty handy. What can I say?
4: I mean, you should be
5: able to plaster up a wall. Yeah.
4: That is nice, though. It explains your spackling skills.
1: Meanwhile, here we are, 3 years after moving into our new home. I've asked him to close up 2 nail holes in our bedroom. Still hasn't done it.
4: I wouldn't suggest doing it with steak or anything like that.
1: All right, that's all, honey.
5: All right.
1: Have a wonderful day. Bye.
4: See you, man.
1: What went down in your college dorm? 1-800-330-9999. We'll change your voice if we need to.
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13: Stop and go southbound on the Mirror Parkway from Route 8 down past Route 7. 95 it slows southbound from exit 30 down through exit 5. 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With your Land Rover Fairfield traffic, I'm John Lynch on Star 99.9.
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14: Patchy fog to start, then mostly sunny today. Slight chance for an isolated afternoon shower near the Rhode Island border. Highs in the mid-80s. Tonight, mostly clear, lower humidity,

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2: These are making me giggle. Dorm rooms. Remember moving into your dorm room? It's a big week for it. A lot of colleges have this being their move-in week. And some schools have experts and they have these fashion designers, these designers that are spending up to $20,000 to do the kids' dorm rooms, getting high-class furniture in there. It's wild, right?
3: Some people have the means, others don't.
2: Yeah, so your dorm room probably was nothing like that. I know mine wasn't.
3: Right.
2: What do you remember that happened in your dorm room, Morgana Rowe? I told my roommate not to paint her nails in my bed. Got it. Yep. She did it anyway. Nail polish spilled everywhere.
3: Nice.
2: That was in the sober hours. Oh, yep. Yeah.
3: You'd smell that forever.
2: Oh, Wanda wrote, in the Atlanta blizzard of the 80s, we actually had stranded motorists come in and spend the night in our dorm room.
3: Oh, that's nice. Comfy. Hey, what's up, neighbor?
2: You know what? In college, we would have been like, come on in.
3: Why not? Gotta stay safe.
2: Yeah.
3: All right. Can't have anybody out there in a snowdrift.
2: What do you remember from your dorm room? 1-800-330-9999.

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1: Some parents are hiring designers for their kids' dorm rooms, paying up to $20,000 so they could have real furniture in their dorms.
2: No, I mean, that's like moving into your own condo. I'll save that for after we're done paying the tuition.
1: And a lot of kids are moving in this week. What went down in your dorm room? You'll never forget it. 1-800-330-9999.
3: Well, it was crazy. It was, I guess, crazy scary. My buddy, Mark, freshman or sophomore year, had a pet snake. He would take it out and play with it all the time. He fell asleep with it wrapped around his hand. I had this horrible fear of snakes. And he woke up and he's like, the snake's gone. I'm like, what do you mean the snake's gone? And the snake was gone. It was wrapped around his hand. And he fell asleep. And it took us a week to find the darn thing. Mm-hmm. And we didn't find it. We looked everywhere. I mean, we looked every single where for it. We took everything out of the room. We couldn't find it. Finally, a week later, we see it kind of crawling, going towards the door. But that week was the scariest time of my life. I had mm-hmm. so many nightmares about snakes.
2: I got a thing about pets in the dorm. I don't think it's right.
1: No, I don't think so either.
2: Yeah, I don't think it's a good idea. It's not a safe environment for the pets.
1: Yeah.
2: All right? I'm not with that. I mean, a snake is one thing. I'd be terrified of that guy, too.
1: I don't want to be in your dorm, even on a different floor, if there's a snake there. Have to disclose that to everybody. I don't know.
2: And what if there's hamsters? Somebody else has got hamsters. Now we got a snake running wild.
1: We had
2: now
1: a mouse.
2: Now one pet's trying to eat another pet. That ain't cool.
1: We had a pet mouse when we were pledging, and then we got in trouble from the sisters for having it.
2: Yeah.
1: It's a long story that I don't want to talk about, but it was a sad ending for that mouse.
2: Jasmine, what do you remember about your dorm? What happened?
4: So we had a suite, so there were four of us that lived together. There were two dorm rooms and that bedrooms and then a suite area. And one of the girls that lived in the bedrooms grew up on a farm. So during spring break, she went away. We all went home, whatever. We come back and she brought a pig, a baby pig. It was the cutest thing I've ever seen. And we kept it for a long time. Pigs are actually really clean. Everyone thinks pigs are filthy, but they're not. It was actually a really clean thing to have, and we just adored it. And then we were the hit of the whole building. Everybody would come and see this little pig.
1: What's up with all these dorm room stories and pets?
2: Again, I'm worried about the pig. I'm worried about somebody getting wasted and being inappropriate with this pig, or somebody's ignoring its dinner time. I'm upset about it.
1: One of the fraternities on campus, Delta Kappa Epsilon, it's a very famous one, they had rumors of animal things, and anytime that you would see one of them with an animal, you would be concerned.
2: Right.
1: Yeah.
2: Get that pig out of there.
1: Right. But I guess, knowing stories from my own college days, there's worse things you can do than have a pet in your dorm.
2: Willow, what happened in your dorm?
5: So I had four roommates and three of us were vegetarian and the other two weren't. Tell me why they would always leave meat out on the counter. Not it should have been in the fridge, first of all, but just out. It was so gross.
2: That's a message. Didn't like your belief system.
1: Mm-hmm.
2: Meat left out on a counter? Suspect. All right? You can't mess with that meat. You can't eat it. But there is the exception of when you walk up and you see a good charcuterie, you don't immediately ask it for what time it went out on the counter, right? I don't mm-hmm. quiz the prosciutto. I just gauge whether or not it's something I'm going to put in my mouth. I've got a surprise for you, Anna.
1: Yeah.
2: The answer is always yes.
1: Okay.
2: Always yes.
1: Yep.
2: Also, Anna can make flowers out of salami.
1: I can. And I could also make them look like oysters and clamshells. There's a lot of things I can do with salami. I've talked about it in the past. When charcuterie became really popular, the charcuterie boards, I should have jumped on that bandwagon, but I didn't.
2: Are they still doing those butterboard things? That seemed weird.
1: Yeah, we just like to put things on boards now. We have all of a sudden, we have a plethora of boards.
2: Yeah, I guess so. Deanna and Raven Show. 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
12: Southbound delays on Route 8 heading into 95. 95 slows southbound from exit 29 to exit 5. The Merritt Parkway slows southbound from exit 32 down to exit 7. 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With your Land Rover Fairfield traffic, I'm John Lynch on Star 99.9.
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2: If you're not familiar with the term dupe account, don't be surprised if one day you go on Instagram and you see an account that looks exactly like yours, almost identical. Your pictures, your posts, your verbiage, and it's really a hacker. That just happened last night. It's coming up next.

0: thing.
1: Are you familiar with the term dupe account?
2: A dupe account is a fake account, right?
1: Yeah, so it's when you're pretending to be somebody else.
2: Yeah.
1: So if I have my Anna Zapp on air Instagram page and somebody creates a page called Anna Zapp on air _1 or something like that.
2: Sure.
1: And it's my picture. They have stolen all my information. It looks exactly like my real profile, except it's not. It's a hacker fake person. Right?
2: Yeah, it's happening more and more often, actually, to all sorts of people.
1: One of my good friends, her daughter, all our kids are friends. They all grew up together. They're all the same age.
2: Sure.
1: So somebody hacked into her account, create a dupe account based on her, and messaged, DM'd one of her friends. But of course, she knows, Annabelle knows that Stella would never speak to her that way, and she would never reach out to her because she needs $40 through a Cash App, right?
2: Yeah. Can you send me a gift card?
1: Well,
2: 100%. I'm stuck in Nigeria on an oil rig.
1: Right. So she sent me screenshots of the conversation she had with this hacker because she baited him. She rage baited him. She wanted to find out more information. So fake Stella, the hacker, wrote, "Hey, what's up? How you been doing? I'm just gonna need your help right now." To which Annabelle writes back, "What?
2: Hey, what? Right.
1: Yeah. Where are you at? Why? Can you please spare me $40? I'll pay you back $46 once I get my card fixed tomorrow morning."
2: I mean, this is obviously not the way anybody would speak.
1: One of your best friends since you were 3 weeks old.
2: Right.
1: That you contact every day.
2: However, mm-hmm. I do love the appeal of interest paid.
1: Right.
2: I do like that.
1: Yeah.
2: Wait, that's easy math. Even though you, Stella, who I know is not you, I do like money.
1: My auntie needs $40 on her Cash App for medications.
2: Flag number two.
1: Annabelle writes back, "Which aunt? We know our entire families. We grew up together."
2: You went aunt to aunt. That's a dialogue switch. I love it.
1: Yeah. And then he's like, "I mean my stepsister." She writes back, "You don't have a stepsister."
2: Perfect.
1: Yes.
2: Yes.
1: And then she writes back, "You know, you're baiting a teenager. That's against the law." They write back, "No, I'm not. It's me, for real. It's
2: for
1: not.
2: Me, yo, no cap."
1: Right. "Why you be upset? I'm not hacking anyone's account or trying to scam anyone. If you have evidence that says otherwise, show me and I'll address it directly."
2: Oh, this is a good conversation amongst friends now.
1: Yeah. "Bro, you're literally hacking my best friend's account." Right?
2: I love it.
1: "Stop acting like this. I'm not hacking any account." Like, how far and how engaged? And you just wonder, is this an adult that's doing this? Or is this a child in another country? And it's like, who's on the other end of this?
2: Yeah. I mean, it's obviously somebody that's enterprising and has found it to be successful at least once or twice. That's why you pursue something like this, right? They're making some money somewhere. Don't think that they're not.
1: "So just help me with my friend. She's in need right now." And then Annabelle
2: "Wait a minute,
1: back,
2: it's your friend. I thought it was your stepsister or your aunt."
1: "Is it your friend, your aunt, or your stepsister?"
2: Right.
1: "I'm going to give it back to you tomorrow with interest." Like, what? You know, and then finally they disappear. And then, of course, me and the moms get wind of what's going on. We all immediately go to the dupe account and it's no longer in existence. They've mm-hmm. deleted the whole thing.
2: Okay.
1: And I just wonder, like, who falls for this? Who sends the $40 on Cash App? Who actually does that?
2: I mean, think about it like this. This is a numbers game, right? Like, they're sending, you know, a bot throws out a wide net. They probably send this message to 10,000, 100,000 people, right? And then they, once they get a response, then it goes to the next level. And once they get another response, the next level, right? And it thins it down, it thins it down. But let's think that, you know, if you get 100 out of 10,000 or 100,000 or whatever, and they all send you $46 that day, you're making money. You're $4,000 richer. You're making good money.
1: The hacker writes, "My phone is tripping. That's why my English isn't good." That's why? Oh, your phone is, you're right. Your phone is tripping.
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2: In the beginning, God created the world and everything in it. In Psalm 19, the Bible says that all creation praises God because it is a reflection of His majesty and beauty. 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When was the last time you watched a sunset or looked at fireflies in your backyard at the end of the day? When was the last time you walked in the woods or sat on a beach and just admired God's creation? Enjoying God's creation should cause us to praise Him. Isn't it amazing that God who created the heavens and the earth also created you and I?
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4: Who is the manliest person on this show?
5: I mean, obviously. Duh.
4: I have to say, I am incredibly disappointed by both your mustaches.
5: Are you serious? Look at this thing.
4: It doesn't even look like a mustache.
5: Look both at this
4: you just
5: thing.
4: Look, both of you look completely just a little bit dirty.
5: I mean, I don't see anything going on his face. Like, I'm in the other, you know, he's a room away. I'm looking through the window right now. I can't see any, you know, difference on his face. Over here, you can see that there's some things happening.
4: Ted Lasso is back and everybody's back with his mustache.
5: Listen, that thing doesn't happen in a week either. All right. That thing is like, that took time.
4: All right. Who is the manliest person on the show? You're going to decide next.

0: Ted Lasso is back, and so is his mustache. Jason Sudeikis, he brought back the mustache, and it seems like these tons of guys are rocking them again. Well, of course, the ones that could actually grow one, which turns out not to be in this studio.
1: Listen, wow. Ted Lasso, do you think Jason Sudeikis grew that mustache in 2 weeks? Mm-hmm. I got news for you. That's something that he worked on for months, right. That thing to bulk that sucker up.
0: If you missed it, Raven and producer Justin, when they found out that there's a reason why some guys can grow full mustaches and others cannot. There's two reasons. One is genetics. You inherit it from your family.
1: Mm-hmm.
0: And two, it's testosterone, because the more manly you are, the more you're able to grow a mustache.
1: That's absolutely correct.
2: That's pseudoscience,
1: and that's why
2: right there.
1: My pseudoscience. Sucker is looking really, really good right now already. Uh-huh. And it's been, what, 7 days?
2: Yeah.
1: 7 days since we began this journey. Now, I told Justin he was going to have a problem with this. Why? Because he's washed out white at this point, Anna.
2: Washed out is very strong.
1: Well, we can't see the hairs on your face unless they glisten in the sun, bro. So, like, you're not going to do well in this competition here.
2: I am a sun glistener.
1: Whereas, look at me. Like, at this point, I'm already going to start doing
2: trimming. It just looks
1: like
2: you haven't shaved.
0: So, listen, the behind the scenes here.
1: So mad.
0: All these two do is argue over who's manlier.
1: All right.
0: And in the great words of Ted Lasso.
3: Well, hey, you don't need to be best friends to be great teammates. Think about Shaq and Kobe, right? Lennon and McCartney. Heck, even Woody and Buzz got under each other's plastic. You know what all those dynamic duos had in common? Mutual respect.
0: Do you guys have respect for each other?
1: Sure.
2: Absolutely.
1: Yeah,
2: right.
1: Absolutely.
0: Now,
1: but, I mean, there should be more respect coming my way because I did a bunch of things that make me manly. Would you like to know about the things that I did that made me manly over the last couple days, Anna Zapp?
0: That also didn't help you grow that mustache?
1: Would you like to know?
0: Yes.
1: I switched all my coffee to black.
0: Oh.
2: Wow.
1: Yeah.
2: Some of us have been doing that for our entire lives.
1: You know what? That's manly. All right, right there. I tuned up the wife's car.
2: All right.
1: Gave it an oil change. Changed the air filter, the cabin filter.
2: Mm-hmm.
1: Even, like, cleaned out these drain tubes on the car there.
2: Wow.
1: That was definitely manly.
2: That's not bad.
1: Did it with my shirt off. Thank you. In the sun, on the pavement. That's what I did.
2: I was shirtless also. I went to a preseason football game, and I had my shirt off in the stands.
1: Oh, I'm sorry. What are you, 18 years old?
2: With a giant capital letter painted on my chest.
1: I'm sorry. What are you, 12? Right. I also made a reservation for camping. Guess what? On that camping trip, there'll just be men. And then I took my wife on a date night. And I also...
2: You pronounced glamping wrong.
1: ...used a tarp. And I didn't use it when I went on a date night. I just used a tarp
2: in
1: general for another thing that I was doing.
2: As a little bib, so you didn't spill anything on yourself?
1: That would be manly if I used a tarp as a bib. That would be manly. What'd you do that was manly this past week?
2: Well, besides the shirtless football game, which was awesome, I microwaved a TV dinner.
0: That is manly.
2: Yes.
1: Wait a minute. The TV dinners that I respect are the ones that used to come in foil. And
2: they
1: you had
2: came
1: to put in
2: foil,
1: the stove.
2: But what I did was I took a giant plate.
1: If you take a TV dinner out of foil and put it in plastic, that's not manly.
2: That's very manly.
1: That's the opposite of manly.
2: What else? Manlier.
1: What else did you do? Was it a Swanson Hungry Man XL?
4: Somebody help me.
2: Of course it was.
4: Somebody please help me. I can't.
2: I took a drive.
1: Yeah.
2: And I got lost.
0: Oh.
2: And I did not stop and ask for directions.
0: That's
2: how manly I am, everybody.
0: That's manly.
1: You know what? You did that to appeal to the women.
0: We have GPS on our phones now.
2: I don't use a phone.
1: Yeah.
0: He doesn't use a phone. That's manly.
2: Nope.
1: That's grandpa.
2: I did a load of wash, and I put dish soap in it because I was out of detergent, and I got suds all over my laundry room.
1: All right, that's a little bit too much.
0: Manly.
1: That's too much.
0: So here's the thing. Both your mustaches are slightly pathetic. And
1: what?
0: I'm giving you guys one more week to grow out these mustaches.
2: At least I'm trying here. At least I'm trying to make a shape out of it.
0: You look like Hulk Hogan, and he looks dirty. And Raven is dirty. If you guys want to go look, you can go to our Instagram at Anna and Raven. Every day Sophia posts like a video update of them, and you can see for yourself. And this is, I can't believe we have to deal with this for another week.
1: This looks fantastic. Look at this thing, huh?
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1: You know, you got to keep a couple things in mind here, even if you're not a fisherman, a fisher person, Anna, if you will. First off, it's a whole boatload of money on the line. And number two, it's either us or them when it comes to bluefish.
0: Okay. Joining us, Trevor. Trevor came in third place back in 2023. We always like to get past winners on to see what tips and tricks they had to basically win them some cash. What do you think gave you the advantage?
2: Persistence, trolling umbrella rigs at different depths and typical and different speeds. I changed up my fishing pattern based off of the way that the fleet of people and all the rest of the boats were fishing.
1: Trevor, you know, a lot of people don't know this, and I really like to drive the point home every single year so that people are aware of this when they swim in and around these areas, that bluefish are vicious creatures, and they have been known to chop fine people up. As I understand, Trevor, you had a best friend that lost a leg to a bluefish. Is that correct?
2: Yeah, he was swimming down the harbor, and just the craziest thing you ever seen. So you better make sure you got diamond jigs with double treble hooks.
1: That's right. If you want to take down these fish, Anna, and you need to because they really are dangerous creatures, then you got to be ready with the right gear. Thank you.
0: Don't they only get to be like 15 pounds, Trevor?
1: Yeah. How long is your leg? Huh, Anna? Right? Tell me that when they're sawing through you. Not good.
0: Okay. All right. Trevor, for a lot of people, this is going to be their first time hitting the waters for this tournament. So, you know, it's interesting because usually when we ask people, what's their tips? They're like, you just need luck. But it sounds like you're different. You have actual concrete tips and suggestions to make.
2: Yeah, I've been fishing for years. It's just something I love and I do.
1: Yeah. Yeah. He's got a theory.
0: Yeah.
1: He's got a feel.
0: Yep.
1: He's one of those guys that can lick his thumb, stick his thumb up in the air, and know what direction the wind is coming. All right. $25,000. All right. $25,000 for the heaviest blue. $40,000 plus in the prize pool. Prizes broken out by age groups. Anna, it's going to be anarchy.
0: So are you going to be out there again this year?
2: I should be out there this year. I actually am building a new commercial vessel, so I haven't really been able to rod and reel as much as I'd like to this year. But I may be bringing the Ava Rose to come out there and slay some bluefish.
1: How exciting.
0: Oh, yeah.
1: New boat, right?
0: Yeah.
1: King of the waters and all that he surveys.
0: Yeah.
1: I bet you it's built extra tough to take on bluefish.
0: I like that.
2: Absolutely. It's always a good challenge, and I love to be a part of it.
1: See, nobody's going to lose a leg this time, you know.
0: All right, Trevor, thanks so much for taking the time. We appreciate it. Good luck. We'll see you on the water. No experience necessary. 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
0: There's certain things that you can do when you're on a plane that make you the absolute worst passenger.
1: Oh, yeah. 100%.
0: Yep. I saw one guy do one of these things on my last trip, and I thought to myself, you're stinking up the whole plane.
1: Oh, I had like four on my last trip.
0: It's coming up next.

0: your feet are stinky, don't take off your shoes on a plane. No one wants to see or smell your stinky dogs. And if you're not sure if your feet are stinky, just go on the safe side and assume they are.
1: Let me be clear. I don't think it's ever appropriate to take your shoes off on a plane anyways. I mean, like, it's got to be like, it's got to be circumstances that have lined up that have not, you know, gone favorable for everybody. Like, as you know, the air conditioning's not working.
0: No.
1: You've been on the tarmac for 2 hours or something like that.
0: And it's never women. It's always dudes.
1: That's 100% inaccurate.
0: I can only say for me, and I have photo evidence to prove it on my phone.
1: Yeah.
0: The last couple flights I was on, it was dudes taking off their shoes and their feet stink.
1: No.
0: It's one thing I got to look at your white socks, which is, whatever, even though the floors are disgusting. But I smell your feet, and it's gross.
1: The woman next to me thought just because she had fancy socks on that it was totally cool that she had no shoes on the last flight I was on. So it's not okay.
0: Yeah.
1: It doesn't make any difference whatsoever whether you're a man or a woman. You should keep your shoes on. But there are things, Anna, that you see on a plane and you immediately know to yourself, like, this is not going to go well. This is not going to be a good flight.
0: Right.
1: Top five things that when you see on the plane, don't be that person. You're the worst person on the plane.
0: Okay.
1: You get on the plane and immediately you go to the bathroom. We haven't even taxied.
0: Yeah, why do people do that?
1: Go to the bathroom before you get on the plane.
0: Right.
1: And do it for you. You know, make sure your kids, your spouse, whatever, if they can't be, like, trusted in this circumstance, 100%. There's no reason whatsoever anybody should be in the plane before we take off. If you got to go to the bathroom that bad, or if you're sick, get off the plane. Get off the plane.
0: About 6 months ago, we almost couldn't take off because there was a mom with her kid in the bathroom.
1: If it's that crucial.
0: The pilot was begging. Yeah. She's like, we're going to miss our taxi time. We're going to miss our taxi time.
1: That crucial, you should have stayed off the plane. Why did you board?
0: Yeah.
1: But the person who won't put their carry-on in correctly. You're getting on the plane. I don't know how many times they've got to shout the instructions down the aisleway. How many times they got to get on the PA. Move your butt, get into your seat, and put your carry-on bag in the overhead compartment the correct way. Standing up. There's a diagram on it. And somebody's shouting at you.
0: Yeah, it's true.
1: Yeah, yeah. Of course, anybody that is on there, and I don't care if you're 9 or 90, if you've got a device with no headphones on and you think that everybody here wants to listen to it, you're an animal.
0: Uh-huh.
1: You're an animal. I don't want any part of that.
0: This last flight, I give them a pass because it was a mom with a baby sitting right behind me.
1: Uh-huh.
0: But it was cartoons on full blast the entire flight.
1: I mean, let's just get some headphones.
0: Right.
1: What's going on there?
0: I don't know.
1: You know how to use AirPods in your car. Mm-hmm. You don't know how to use them on the plane?
0: I don't know if it's the baby, though.
1: I mean, the baby isn't in charge of that. The mom is in charge of that, right? Like, and then lastly, anyone with onions. Like, onions just shouldn't be allowed at the airport. Why is it that when you go to the airport, you go through the terminal, there's like, you know, a couple regular food choices, and then there's like some weird places. Like, they're just using strange spices and whatnot. Like, let's just get rid of those options at the airport.
0: I'm one of those people. Sometimes I have stinky food, but...
1: Do you bring it on the plane?
0: No, I try to eat it before. I only try to bring chips on the plane. I think it's the only thing that's safe to eat on the plane.
1: Yeah.
0: Right.
1: I would agree with chips.
0: Yeah,
1: you know, or candies or whatever. Again, if you've got to go to the bathroom before we push back, though, you shouldn't be coming. You should just stay there.
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0: With all the back to school, it's time for school pictures. And if you go to our Instagram at Anna and Raven, we posted a little game where you can look at pictures of each of us and you have to guess what grade we were in.
1: How about that shirt? Did you see mine?
0: Well, here's the thing, Raven.
1: I dug up a bunch but how about that shirt?
0: So when you're getting your kids ready for their school pictures, this is almost like a PSA. Because you can look back at my hair, Raven's shirt.
1: Oh my gosh, my shirt.
0: And make a decision. Like when you, in 25 years, when they look back on these photos, what are they going to say about you, Mom? What are they going to say?
1: Why would you ever have a shirt that had blue, yellow, and green all on it? What, like in what world does that make sense? It's a kaleidoscope.
0: Why did we wear our hair in a wave in the front? All right, it's coming up next.

0: with back to school time here, it just makes you think about picture day. And I had an emotional picture day with my daughter because she had her senior photos a few weeks ago.
1: Yeah, it's a big step.
0: Yeah, Raven, producer Sophia, producer Justin. And as usual, I take things too seriously. Like, she's like, yeah, you know, whatever, I'm supposed to wear something solid. And I was like, senior photos are the most important photos you'll ever take in your entire life. And she's like, what? I go, because...
1: besides your wedding?
0: Right, besides your wedding. Because whenever you look back, it's like defining you at that moment in time. So you have to make sure that you wear something that stands the test of time. You have to make sure that your hair is like not outrageous and, you know, all the things. And then I went to go look at our photos that we all brought in our school, our photos.
1: Yeah, we followed none of those rules
0: we
1: whatsoever.
0: Ridiculous.
1: No. I mean, we did 100%. Our best at the time. We thought we were so awesome, but honestly, forget it. What are we talking about here?
0: If you go to our Instagram page at Anna and Raven, you can see each of our photos. We made it a game. Like, guess what grade we were in? I was in sixth grade. I have the wave hair, like the big, the bangs that are like a big wave.
1: Yeah.
0: Which somebody wrote, why would Anna's mother let her out of the house like that?
1: Wow.
0: Fair question.
1: I think I'm in second grade in that photo that I have there. Second or third, if I had to guess.
0: You look like Bert and Ernie's third friend.
1: Yeah. Yeah. Yeah. I don't know what it was that, you know, I'll call it the white privilege bob. What is that haircut that they put on every single white kid growing up?
0: It's a
1: like
0: bowl
1: seriously.
0: Cut. You got a
1: what
0: bowl
1: is
0: cut.
1: That bowl cut though?
0: Yeah.
1: With the terrible part. What is that? I don't know. That yeah, I think that's second or third grade. Yeah, because I think I wore a sweater vest in the fourth grade.
0: Sophia
1: it's terrible.
0: Is the only one that looks adorable. How old are you in this
2: Thank
0: one?
2: Thank you. That was first grade.
0: Yeah, you look so cute and completely
2: Thank
0: normal.
2: You.
0: You have the thick, thick bangs like I
2: know.
0: Used to have. The ones that start in the top of your head.
2: I did for way too long. My grandma cut them.
0: Yeah, my grandfather used to cut my bangs like that too.
1: What do you remember being the worst thing about picture day though? Well, like honestly.
0: Are we even going to talk about the fact that Justin thinks he's Fabio in the photo?
1: Let me see. Fabio. I didn't actually see his.
0: Oh.
3: You didn't see it?
1: No.
3: Oh.
0: Go to our Instagram page at Anna and Raven.
1: Oh, come
0: Raven.
1: On. I'm busy over here
3: that
1: doing things.
3: That was after
1: things.
3: A haircut too.
0: Wow.
2: Yeah. Yeah.
0: And he stumped everyone.
1: Yeah.
0: All right. Worst part about picture day. Raven, what's yours?
1: Well, you know, listen, I grew up in a time where basically like guys weren't doing any hair product or anything like that. There was like no hair product to be had. So out there in the world, there was hairspray or nothing. So what they would do is when you got there and your hair wasn't looking right, they would take a comb and like spit on your head or they would just dip it under the sink and comb it.
0: Yeah.
1: It never fixed anything.
0: Yeah.
1: I would just cut that hair off, honestly.
0: How about the fact that there's weird backgrounds? In the back of mine, it's like happy little trees.
1: Oh, yeah.
0: You know, I remember.
1: What about laser beams and yep. forest walks and all that?
0: Right. Like, there's no trees behind me. Nobody believes I'm in a forest in this photo.
1: Why should I be next to a rabbit?
3: Did you ever get the one
0: sense.
3: Where you're looking forward and you have the profile one kind of in a drop yeah. shot behind you?
1: Alicia has this one photo with her grandparents. They're in a cognac glass. I don't understand. That doesn't make any sense, right?
0: Sophia, worst part about picture day.
2: I feel like every time it came around, I was either like injured or sick or something with
1: yes.
2: my physical appearance was off. I remember my fourth grade picture day, I had a sty crusted over my eye all the way from
1: oh, that's
2: the
1: me.
2: Bottom of my eye to my eyebrow. I had to get it surgically removed.
1: Oh,
2: and it's
1: yeah.
2: in my fourth grade picture book.
1: Oh, no.
2: I know. I'm so
1: I have like five of those photos for the show.
0: Yeah, now you can just pay $10 extra and they'll remove it.
1: Yeah, a rat will chew it off. Yeah, a rat will chew it off.
0: Justin, worst part about picture day.
3: Well, kind of the same thing Raven said. Like, I remember my mom would like comb my hair and like spit on the Kleenex and wipe my face off before I got on the bus to go to school. And by the time I got there, it was already
1: you're a mess.
3: Yeah. Useless effort. But it was always after lunch too, so I'd always spill something on my shirt.
0: Right.
1: That's the best.
0: Yeah, always. And you never remembered how to smile. Remember you had to practice how to smile for picture day? And then you always look very awkward. It's like all of a sudden, no one knows how to smile anymore.
4: 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It's good to be back.
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I have a $100 gift card to Cosetta Pizzeria and Penoteca coming up after 11. Ooh, handcrafted Italian sandwich. That sounds good.

Good morning. It's Star 99.9 with Christina K. Monday begins Fairfield Restaurant Week, but we are starting the celebrations today. I have a $100 gift card to Cosetta Pizzeria and Penoteca coming up after 11. Ooh, handcrafted Italian sandwich. That sounds good.

She is back at Madison Square Garden tonight, end of the week. Jonas Brothers Takeover, baby. It's Star 99.9. So excited. They are doing the Burning Up All Over Again tour. MSG this week. Boston is where they're officially kicking it off in September. And then I guess the second closest to us would be UBS Arena, which I love seeing shows there.

0: Are you talented? Can you pack everything you need for like a week in a carry-on? I can't even do that for a night sometimes, but I like to have options and just-in-case items. It's Star 99.9. Today's Best Mix, I am Christina Kay. Four things flight attendants never travel without, whether you are a carry-on or a check bag girly like me. Ginger chews. Yeah. You know, sometimes it's not just the plane that you can experience turbulence. You may have an Uber driver when you get to the airport, and you just never know when you're going to get a little nauseous. Reusable water bottle. Yeah. Have you seen the price of water bottles at the airport? No, thank you. Just in case items like hand wipes, sunscreen, Lysol wipes, Tylenol. You never know. I would also add like an extra pair of socks and underwear to that because flights get delayed a lot lately. And then a pair of headphones. I feel like it should be a rule that everyone should have a pair of headphones when they travel. We don't want to hear your phone conversations, your TV shows or movies. You know who you are.
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0: Some sun and humid today, 83. Clear and humid tonight, dropping down to 64. And then mostly sun, 86 tomorrow. Right now, the little pub temp, 74 in Stamford. All that time.

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1: I totally hear it now, but I didn't realize until last week that Mumford & Sons does the theme song for Ted Lasso. When Jason Sudeikis came out at Madison Square Garden, it all clicked. 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I feel like there's so many theme songs, though, where you don't realize they're either an actual song or the artist singing it. Selena Gomez, I remember, did a bunch of Disney Channel shows that she wasn't on. But The Big Bang Theory, everyone always forgets, Bare Naked Ladies did that theme song. For just a

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Today's best mix, Star 99.9. What did she say?

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It's Christina Kay with your chance to win a $100 gift card to Cosetta Pizzeria and Panino Teca. 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
1: Open up, man.
2: What do you want, man?
1: My girl just caught me.
2: You made her catch you?
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2: With who?
1: The girl next door, you know? 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
2: Say it wasn't you.
1: All right.

0: wrong. I love that everyone was talking about Disney yesterday, all the many Disney announcements that came out over the weekend. But there was a lot of misinformation, so let me clear a few things up. It's Star 99.9, today's Best Mix. I am Christina Kay. All those headlines about Harrison Ford returning to play Indiana Jones are half true. He is, but for an attraction at Disney's Animal Kingdom. They're doing a Indiana Jones ride, and for the first time ever, he'll be a part of the attraction, but no new movie, at least not yet. Same thing with Pirates of the Caribbean 6. That's all rumors. They did not confirm that at D23, that Johnny Depp is in talks to do Pirates of the Caribbean 6. Cool idea, but not confirmed. And also, Monsters, Inc., Monstropolis, Phase 1 is opening next year. That door coaster, not opening for a while. They did not announce the date yet. So Phase 1, which is a show, restaurants, and a shop, that opens next year.
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0: Some sun still on the humid side today. 83. Still going to be humid for tonight, but clear. Dropping down to 64. And then mostly sun. 86 for tomorrow. Right now, the little pub temp is 76 in Westport.

0: If your friends are talking about it, it's on Star. But I hit the wall, I
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Another week for Taylor Swift, just breaking a record at Star 99.9. Her 16th number one on the Billboard Hot AC chart with this one. That's a new record. Maroon 5 had 15.

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1: $1,900 is a jackpot for tomorrow's Can't Beat Raven. It's Anna Zapp from the Anna on Raven Show. 8:10 a.m. That's your chance to go head-to-head against them in pop culture trivia. 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Disney fans are looking forward to Frozen 3, and it was confirmed that Anna will marry her partner. 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

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I feel good about it. 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

love that Camp Rock 3 is making it cool to talk about Camp Rock again. Also loving all the merch in stores. It's Star 99.9. And flavors of things. Carvel, they have a whole Camp Rock 3 menu. It's a lot of toasted marshmallow. Very campfire-esque things. I'm here for it.

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3: They say

0: Well, it's not the KFC Oreo. Right now, they just have that in China, but it's kind of similar, I think. It's Star 99.9, today's best mix. I am Christina Kay. Three limited edition cookies that you can vote for which one makes a comeback from Oreo. The first one kind of gives me KFC vibes because it's sweet and savory. Oreo chicken and waffles cookie. You got that waffle texture, but dual layer cream that captures the essence of fried chicken and maple syrup. They had me before the maple syrup. I don't know about that. These I feel like are going to be quite popular. Oreo banana pudding cookies. They say it's deliciously delectable, dual layered cream. Say that 10 times fast. And then the one that I feel like is probably going to win, because it's always a staple at state fairs, deep fried Oreo cookies. That just sounds like a winner, right?
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0: Some sun and humid today, 83. Mostly sun tomorrow, going up to 86. And then clear, still humid for tonight though, 64. Right now, the little pub temp, 78 in Milford.

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model recently did an Olivia Rodrigo cover. I feel like a lot of artists are. A lot of artists you wouldn't necessarily expect. It's Star 99.9. Today's best mix. I am Christina Kay. Big Time Rush. Not only was it Big Time Rush, but they were joined by Edwin McCain, the I'll Be singer. Yeah, they took on Olivia Rodrigo. For just a

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It is going to be a good time, but it is invite only. 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Good luck. 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

0: Yesterday, we were talking about the Disney Parks news, Disney Entertainment news. I forgot to chat with you about the Disney Legends ceremony. Have you watched it? 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I am Christina K. I'm not gonna lie, I cried a majority of the time. I knew so many of the Disney legends this year personally, not just of their work, which I feel like when you watch it, you'll realize just how much these people have done. Such incredibly talented and magical humans, from Anne Hathaway to the Jonas Brothers, who Joe Jonas wins for acceptance speech. Oh my goodness. If anything, watch the Jonas Brothers acceptance speech. They have done so many callbacks on it. Well done. Dwayne Johnson, former CEO Bob Iger, my girl Susan Egan. She is Mel from Hercules, and so many more.
1: It's good to be back.
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0: Some sun and humid today, up to 83. Clear, humid still for tonight, dropping down to 64. Then mostly sun for tomorrow, up to 86. Right now, the little pup temp is 80 in Trumbull. I let it fall.

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Kevin Bagley is taking over next on Star 99.9 with Demi Lovato tickets coming up after 4. And more invites for our next acoustic session with The Fray. Have a good one. 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
0: And this. Watermelon sugar. You know it's summer on Star. Anna in Raven when you wake up. Christina with you poolside. And Kevin Begley on your way home from the beach. 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

0: I gotta tell you, I wrote a tough email today. It was risky. I took a big risk writing it. All right, but it could be big things. And if you're in that kind of situation where you know you need to do something, but you haven't quite worked up the nerve for it, this next song is for you. 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
2: 95 southbound construction, exit 16 and 15, stay left to get through. The parkway northbound, more road work, exit 28 up to 30, and southbound exit 20 down to exit 15, left lane is blocked. On the Wilbur Cross, southbound, more road work, exit 50 down to exit 41, stay to the left to get around it. Route 8 southbound construction, exits 15 down to 12A, left lane is blocked, and on 84 westbound construction, exits 8 and 7, and the right lane is blocked. Land Rover, Fairfield, Connecticut traffic, Star 9.

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Man, I remember when Noah Kahan announced his tour. Like, everybody in my life suddenly remembered that they knew someone who worked in radio. It's John, Star 99.9. My phone was blowing up. Hey, John. Hey, buddy. Long time no talk. What's going on with those Noah Kahan tickets?

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She's reportedly been cast in a new movie from the directors of Everything Everywhere All at Once.

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1: 95 southbound construction, exit 16 and 15, stay left to get through. On the parkway, northbound, more road work, exit 28 up to 30, and southbound, exit 20 down to exit 15, left lane is blocked. On the Wilbur Cross, southbound, more road work, exit 50 down to exit 41, stay to the left to get around it. Route 8 southbound construction, exits 15 down to 12A, left lane is blocked. And on 84 westbound construction, exits 8 and 7, and the right lane is blocked. Land Rover, Fairfield, Connecticut traffic, Star 99.9.
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Brandon Flowers has got a new album out, but if you're a Killers fan, it might not be your cup of tea. It's Star 99.9. He apparently took a country western approach for this new album.

Bruno Mars just got nominated for multiple VMAs, but surprisingly not for that song. It's Star 99.9. I Just Might, however, has got him noms for Video of the Year, Best R&B, Best

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0: Coming up in just a little bit, you got a chance to win tickets to a Star 99.9 acoustic session with the Fray at Little Pub in Fairfield this Sunday. So keep listening. I got those tickets for you. I'm going to tell you how to get them soon.
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2: Well, we're crossed with 15 southbound, late running road work between exit 42 A and B and exit 41 has things backing up towards the West Rock Tunnel. 95 northbound, over 45 minutes from Stanford through Fairfield. 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

Remember a couple of years ago when there was a rumor going around that Lady Gaga had snuck a swear word into this song? It's Star 99.9. It's during the chorus. Well, I mean, it's not. It's not real. At least I don't think it's real.

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1: I just read an article in the New York Post about Mumford & Sons and how they're like crushing it live and they've never been better. 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I mean, that's the New York Post. I've seen them say some savage things about people. Mumford & Sons must be killing it. I could

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1: 95 northbound, about an hour from Stamford through Fairfield. The Parkway northbound, a little easier. The slow ride there starts in Norwalk at about Route 7. And the Upper Merritt southbound bunched up nicely over the Sikorsky Bridge. Heading down to Route 8, New Haven, 95 south. Jamming through Long Wharf going into West Haven and 84 eastbound. Volume delays is plenty out of Middlebury going into the Mixmaster and Waterbury. 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Grab a full breakfast at Dunkin' for $6. That's two wake-up wrap sandwiches and a medium hotterized coffee all for $6. No substitutions. 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Land Rover, Fairfield, Connecticut traffic. Star 99.9.
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Demi Lovato is coming to Mohegan Sun at the end of this month, and I've got a pair of tickets with your name on them at Star 99.9. If you want them, all you got to do is text the word Mohegan right now to 1-800-330-9999. You got a chance to win.

Kelly Clarkson has said that she won't allow her kids to watch the movie From Justin to Kelly. It's Star 99.9, which I imagine she has many reasons, not least of which is because it's a terrible movie.

0: It's back to school shopping season, and how would you like to have a budget of $1,900 to get your kids everything that they need? 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
2: 95 north, about an hour, Stanford through Fairfield. Parkway is a little better, but you have super heavy congestion off of Route 7 going into no man's land in Fairfield. New Haven, volume delays both sides through Long Wharf and West Haven, and 84 eastbound. Heavy congestion delays in Danbury going into Route 7 and again in Waterbury into the Mixmaster. 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Staples, that was easy. Land Rover Fairfield, Connecticut traffic, Star 99.9.
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Bruno Mars just picked up a bunch of MTV VMA nominations for that song. It's Star 99.9. I gotta admit, though, I wanted to see a few more for Risk It All. I love that song.

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And if you're not a Joni Mitchell fan, become one. She's awesome.

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1: 95 northbound, over 45 minutes from Stamford through Fairfield. Parkway northbound, the heavy congestion starts at Route 7 in Norwalk, New Haven. 95 south, jamming through Long Wharf, bunched up again through Milford, going down to the connector. Traffic report is powered by Aleve. At some point, body pain may creep in and become your reality that day, but Aleve is here to keep you moving. One pill gives you up to 12 hours of body pain relief, so don't let pain hold you back. Try Aleve today. Use as directed. Land Rover Fairfield, Connecticut traffic, Star 99.9.
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1: Wall Street in a slump. Major indices in the red for a third day in a row. The Dow Jones down 116 points. The S&P 500 down 53. And the NASDAQ down 355 points at the close. Bitcoin going the other way, trading above 64K again today. 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

know what we did wrong. We must have partied too hard for like America 250, but the Department of Energy and Environmental Protection has extended the alcohol ban for Connecticut State Parks. 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It's not all the parks, but it's a lot of them. You can check the Deep website. They extended it till November 15th. What?

Whenever my girlfriend wants to ask me something and she wants me to tell the absolute brutal truth and be honest, she always says Shakira. Why? Because hips don't lie. 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
1: $1,900 is a jackpot for tomorrow's Can't Beat Raven. 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This is an unfair advantage that you get that Raven does not get. This will be the answer to question number two for tomorrow. Kaia Gerber claims that her supermodel mother gave her holy water before she was on the set for American Horror Story Season 10. Who's her mom? That's Cindy Crawford. Remember that and sign up to play Can't Beat Raven at annonraven.com. Good luck.
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0: 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Land Rover, Fairfield, Connecticut traffic, Star 99.9.
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When Noah Kahan announced his latest tour, it was like everyone in my life remembered that I worked in radio at Star 99.9. I got so many texts like, hey, John, hey, buddy, long time no talk. What's up with those Noah Kahan tickets?

Benson Boone posted a picture of himself working out on Instagram, and that's great, but it was what he was wearing that bothered me. It's Star 99.9. He had jeans on. Who does that? I don't care how many backflips you can do. Nobody works out in jeans.

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0: 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Land Rover Fairfield, Connecticut traffic.
4: 84 eastbound accident reported just past the state line in Danbury has things backed up into Brewster, New York. Lower Fairfield County, 95 northbound, a solid hour of Greenwich through Fairfield Parkway northbound. Slow ride starts at Route 7 in Norwalk, New Haven. 95 south, slow ride from the 91 merge going all the way down to the Milford Connector. A few breaks along the way through. Land Rover Fairfield, Connecticut traffic, Star 99.9.
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Blink-182 is apparently working on a new album. 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Travis Barker said it in the New York Times Magazine podcast. He said he's been in the studio. Album number 10 coming soon.

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2: 84 eastbound, a multi-car crash.

0: Southbound, getting ready for road work in Seymour and Ansonia, lower Fairfield County, 95 North, over 45 minutes from Stamford through Fairfield. Parkway is the way to go. Land Rover Fairfield, Connecticut traffic, start 99.9.
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Pink Pantherist might be starting her movie career soon at Star 99.9. 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
1: 84 eastbound multi-car accident involving a fuel spill between exits 1 and 2 as things backed up into Brewster, New York to about the 684 merge. Westbound, you have onlooking delays as well. Lower Fairfield County, 95 north, 45 minutes. Stanford through Fairfield Parkway is the way to go. And Route 8 south, construction underway in Seymour and Ansonia. Land Rover, Fairfield, Connecticut traffic. Start 99.9.
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1: Hello, hello.
0: All bandaged up.
1: I am.
0: But okay.
1: I'm all right.
0: Audrey's making fun of his knee band-aid.
2: Well, he has this band-aid stuck to his knee, and it's not even really doing anything for the wound. It just is stuck to his leg hair. And like,
0: it's kind of got this three-dimensional like floating yeah. effect going
1: Here's
0: on.
1: Here's the thing. I am a firm believer that I should not see anybody's open wounds.
0: I believe
1: you
0: that,
1: will
0: too.
1: Not see mine. So this is a mere cover-up.
0: Okay.
1: It's not, you know, doing anything for the wound itself.
0: Yeah. Jordan took a tumble. Luckily, he's okay. We were a little scared, but he's doing good. You're just All walking right. like an old man right now.
1: Yep. I got that unk vibe today.
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0: 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XYZ ENT Entertainment Report, all brought to you by Eggland's Best. The Jonas Brothers are back, baby.
1: You guys.
0: Burn it up.
1: I'm so excited.
2: Did they ever leave?
0: I think they did the Burning Up tour, and they're saying they're doing it again.
2: Yeah. Sure, but like they, you know, Camp Rock 3 is about to drop. They're everywhere. I don't think
0: it's this tour specific.
2: Oh, got it. Yeah. Okay.
0: It's a tour they did many, many years ago that like was like kind of, I don't want to say put them on the map, but like they did like a flip routine during it. It was like a really big deal.
1: Yeah, this is a
2: when
1: big
2: they were
1: deal.
2: Little boys, right?
1: Yeah, they were younger. This is like post. Boys, this is post Camp Rock. This is when they're like. And we're here and we're this boy
2: before
1: band.
2: Before Nick left.
0: Yeah. Yeah,
1: yes,
0: before they broke up.
1: Okay, that's what
0: this tour specifically, not even the songs they played, there was like a lot of like choreography and like moments in the show that became like a cult following.
1: Sure. Didn't they do that documentary on this tour as well? Anyway, so it's the Burning Up Tour all over again is what it's called. It's going to be 45 cities. It starts on August 20th at Madison Square Garden. They already announced those dates and they were like, we're just going to extend it. So tickets are available today pre-sale if you are interested in seeing them. I think this is going to be really fun. I wish I could go, but
2: now are they? Cool. I'm glad you're singing that song really bad.
0: Who knows?
2: Are they going to do songs? Eric, shut up!
0: You said it. You're glad I was singing.
2: Yeah, because I wanted to ask. Like, they're going to do like, you know, at the Waffle House and all their newer stuff.
0: I'm sure they'll
2: stuff,
0: still do
2: right?
0: some stuff.
1: Yeah, but this is like a revival of that tour.
0: That tour specifically.
2: Y'all can keep that on.
1: Right. Okay, well, I will say when I saw them when they like first came back, right? Yeah. And they did, honestly, they did most of those songs then too.
0: Well, they didn't have a ton of new stuff yet, other than like the individual projects.
1: Which was awesome. But so it's again, 45 cities. Pre-sale is available today.
2: Are they doing anything DNCE? Cake by the Ocean?
0: I'm sure they'll still touch the greatest hits.
2: I need them to touch that and not that old stuff.
0: All right, it's XYZ with their exact, or your XYZ ENT Entertainment Report, all brought to you by Eggland's Best.
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0: The VMA nominations are out for the MTV Video Music Awards. I should really get that down, considering I used to work there and host the red carpet. That said, they just announced all the different nominees. The most nominated artist, Madonna.
1: Shockingly, you know, because the second most nominated artist, who I think should probably be the most nominated artist just off of like what they do, is Taylor Swift.
0: Yeah.
1: You know,
0: like, it's all based on attendance.
2: I'm pretty sure that she's got quite a few nominations as well.
0: I mean,
2: and she has 9.
0: Yeah.
1: Yeah, she's got 9. Madonna has 11.
0: I love the VMAs, but I loved attending them. They were cool to watch on TV. They were one of my favorite award shows, but you got to look at it as more of like a circus versus like an academic nomination.
1: It's a PR thing.
0: Completely.
1: Sure.
0: They rarely, like, if you're going to get the Video Vanguard, you have to, which they haven't announced, but it might be Madonna.
1: Right.
0: I think she's already gotten it.
1: I want to say she has.
0: But if you're going to get the Vanguard, you have to be there. You have to perform. If you're like the most nominated or you're winning like album of the year, they want to know that you're attending. So it doesn't have the most validity behind
1: it. So basically what you're saying is Taylor will not be attending.
0: I don't know that. I'm not confirming or denying. But we'll see. It's XYZ with their exactly. The MTV VMA is going down September 14th, maybe?
1: September 27th on CBS.
0: Not on MTV?
1: No. I mean, it's simulcast on MTV and Paramount+.
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0: things that I've got.
1: We call it XYZ's The Test. And it's exactly that. Three pop culture trivia questions that all have to do with things that are trending in the news, specifically things we've talked about recently here on the show.
2: I want to talk about how you want Audrey to win.
1: I always want Audrey to win if you're the one playing
3: Are
1: her.
3: You not rooting for me too, Jordan?
1: Yeah, that's kind of rude, Jordan.
2: It's a birthday week. I have to root for myself. If no one is going to believe in me, I have to believe in me.
3: I believe in you.
1: It's not Mental Health Monday anymore.
3: I just believe in
1: I want
3: more.
1: Audrey to win.
2: Damn.
1: Three pop culture questions. They all have to do with things we've recently talked about on the air. I'll give you a hint for one of the questions. Someone had a new album come out over the weekend, and that is one of the questions.
3: Okay.
1: All right. XYZ's The Test is coming over next.
2: Come on over.
1: It's going to ring the door.
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1: Oh. Are you okay?
2: Yeah, it's just so funny.
0: The music coming in, yeah, that made it funny.
1: Aren't you just like hyperventilating?
0: It's called The Test, and it's all brought to you by Chick-fil-A. Three pop culture questions that all have to do with things we've recently talked about on the show, but more specifically are also in the news. So you have a chance playing at home. I will be honest, I definitely favored Audrey while writing these questions.
1: This is messed up.
0: I'm scared,
2: but now that's so much pressure. Like, what if I lose?
0: All right, here we go. Question number one. Okay. Noah Kahan. Okay. Recently brought out Chappell Roan to perform California with him at his Pasadena Rose Bowl show for 56,000 people. That's crazy. What is Chappell Roan's real name?
2: I don't know.
3: I have Anyone? No idea.
0: First
3: no.
0: name? Not Chappell.
2: I know that it's not her real name.
0: Coming down in 3, 2.
2: I'm not.
0: Kaylee. Her name is Kaylee Rose Amstutz. Great. See why she went with Chappell Roan.
2: Okay.
0: Question number two.
2: Next.
0: Phoebe Bridgers just released her third studio album, Lost Weekend, to critical and Audrey's acclaim.
2: Okay.
0: What is Phoebe Bridgers' real name?
2: I also don't know that.
0: Really?
1: Jordan.
2: No,
1: Jordan.
2: I'm not like a stan.
3: Phoebe Bridgers.
0: Is correct. Phoebe Bridgers.
3: Let's
0: Phoebe
3: go.
0: Lucille Bridgers.
2: That's hilarious.
0: Is her name. I love that Jordan got that. 1 point for Jordan. Audrey, you can come back because this question is worth 6,000 points.
2: Okay.
3: Of course it is for Audrey.
0: Question
3: for
0: number
3: Jordan,
0: three.
3: For Jordan, it's only -1 point.
0: Question number three. Julie Andrews has announced that she will not be participating in the Princess Diaries 3.
2: Diaries?
0: I typed it wrong, so I almost I had dyslexia and when I wrote it, I said Princess Diana.
3: Keep going. Okay.
0: Julie Andrews isn't going to be in Princess Diaries 3.
2: Yeah.
0: What is the name of the 1964 Disney film that cemented her as a household star?
2: Jordan. Audrey.
0: Jordan.
3: The Sound of Music.
0: No.
2: No, Audrey.
3: I have no idea.
2: Audrey. Mary Poppins.
0: Mary Poppins is correct.
3: That is it.
0: Sound of Music was a really good guess, though. That was a good guess. I don't think that was Disney.
2: I don't think that was
3: Disney. I don't think it's Disney either.
2: No.
0: Technically, her first big hit was My Fair Lady. She played Eliza Doolittle in 1956, but I think it's fair to say that Mary Poppins made her, like, the family name.
2: Yeah.
0: And the Queen of Genovia. But the queen of today's XYZ The Test.
3: So messed up.
0: Is Jordan!
2: No! I got 6,000. I don't know if you guys heard. I got 6,000 points. I got 6,000 points.
3: No, it was a question for 6,000 points.
2: And Jordan only had 2 points. Because actually, he only had 1 point because he got the first one wrong, too.
0: Is all brought to you by Chick-fil-A.
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0: We talk about embarrassing moments a lot on the show on XYZ with Eric Zachary. You know, we like to sound relatable, but
1: relatable.
0: I don't know.
1: Crazy.
0: That's a crazy way to say it. Like half the stuff that doesn't make it to the air is stuff that we're truly embarrassed about.
2: Sure. Yeah. Yeah.
0: But there's
2: some
0: extra stuff that, you know, just hopefully someone else is like, I did that too one time. Jordan, you got into a random guy's car.
2: Oh yeah. There's nothing more embarrassing in today's day and age than getting into some real person's car and not your Uber driver's car, because you immediately let that person know you did none of the required reading.
0: You didn't check the name, the license plate, the car.
2: Damn thing.
0: Oh man.
2: Got into this man's car. I looked at him like, why do you have
3: a
2: baby?
3: Were you in the car?
2: I had like almost 1 foot in the car. And then I was like, why is there a baby blanket? Oh God, you're not.
0: He didn't say anything?
2: No, he was like, yo. And I was like, yeah, I get it. My bad.
0: I had someone try to do that to me once when I was driving. That's why I always keep my doors locked now.
2: Yeah.
0: It's not even really a safety thing. It's just like, I'm not an Uber.
3: I mean, everybody's probably like mortified when I've had that happen.
2: Look, if you've got any sort of like sedan,
0: yeah,
2: somebody's.